we start off this edition of Gospel Vibrations in the Realm of Praise with two excellent selections to start us off. First, we had Janine White, and she sung about when the praises go up, the blessings will come down. And you also heard from a previous alumni guest who's interviewed with me here on this show. And his name is Charles Jenkins. And he implored us that God be praised. I'm Melvin Jordan, your host for God's Show, the fastest 60 minutes on gospel radio today. This is Gospel Vibrations, and here are the ways where you can connect with me at any time. 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And we do have features on this show, or within this show, for you to enjoy during this time that we are together, such as the retro selection of the day, the picks of the day, in the words of inspiration. And we won't tarry. We're going to continue to praise God here on Gospel Vibrations. But be like David and dance. The next two selections will be coming from Marcus Jordan with Dance. And also, you will get the selection from Hezekiah Walker on the remix tip of Let's Dance. And I'll be back in about 8 minutes with the words of inspiration. This is the GV. This is Gospel Vibrations. This is God's Show.

And now it's time for the words of inspiration. And today's words come from the Ones Who Grow On series, which you can find on the Gospel Vibrations page over on Facebook. That day the Lord exalted Joshua in the sight of all Israel, and they revered him all the days of his life, from Joshua 4 and 14. God wants to do the same thing for you. He wants to release his blessings and favor in such a way that it makes you a great parent, a great spouse, a great leader, a great employee, a great friend, a great business person. He is saying to us what he said to Joshua: this day I'm going to begin to make your name great. This day I'm going to begin to release my favor in a new way. I'm going to open doors that no man can shut. It is a set time of God's favor. Get ready. Make room in your thinking. Stay open to him and keep an attitude of faith and expectancy, because this day God wants to overwhelm you with his blessing and favor in every area of your life. And that is one to grow on. We have to expect God to give us the things that we desire, but we can't have a closed mind. God wants to do great things in our life, and he will do it. But it's your attitude, it's your thinking that may block that blessing. Stay open to everything. Stay focused in God, and he will give thee the desires of thine heart, or will give you an abundance that you cannot receive. This is the Fastest 60 Minutes on Gospel Radio today. This is God's show. As always, this is Gospel Vibration. But it's now it's time to move along to our picks of the day. And I do have two. The first one comes from Corin Hawthorne with Look at God. And the second one comes from Kirk Franklin with Try Love. We have our retro selection of the day coming up after a few more selections. And I'll be back to take us to our Exodus. This is Gospel Vibrations.

telling the drummer, boy, hit that note. Then I heard something like this. Listen, listen. Look.

And now it's time for the tidbits before we head into our final selection here on Gospel Vibrations. But I want to leave you with this. Love yourself, but then love someone. And remember that Christ loves you and died and paid the price on Calvary that you may have eternal life. Salvation is definitely free. Only takes the utterance of your lips in accepting Him as your Lord and personal Savior. And here are the ways where you can communicate with me at any time. 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And remember, from the words of inspiration, that open your mind and expect the favor of God as He exalted and He put Joshua up where God blessed him to be great. God will make your name great as long as you look to Him and let Him work in your life. Take out the negativity and expect the blessings of the Father to come upon you. And before we sign off for our last selection, I have to mention one new radio network that is airing Gospel Vibrations. It's KSPR Radio out in Seattle, Washington, USA. Thank you, Keith Kelly and the staff, for adding Gospel Vibrations to your programming lineup. Be good, be safe. Remember to respect yourself and respect others. Continue to lift, inspire, and encourage, but most of all, hashtag be amazing in any and all things that you do. And taking us to our Exodus will be Bishop Greg Davis with the Sunday Night Medley. And this has been another edition of the Fastest 60 Minutes on Gospel Radio today. This is Gospel Vibration. Put your hands together, let's go.

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1: Rise up! After recent rollbacks, pump prices are expected to rise again this week as prolonged supply disruptions have fueled global market concerns. Following a shortened trading week due to Labor Day, an industry source pointed to a potential price increase of 1 to 2 pesos per liter for diesel and 2 to 3 pesos per liter for gasoline. As the country faces challenging economic pressures, President Marcos vowed to boost workers' protection and opportunities, as well as create more and better jobs for Filipinos. Marcos, however, did not provide details on how he intended to pursue these objectives and did not announce a wage increase as demanded by organized workers as he led the observance of Labor Day. While snubbing the House of Representatives, the camp of Vice President Sara Duterte says that the defense team will fully participate if a full-blown impeachment trial will be held in the Senate. The vice president would personally attend the impeachment trial if needed. Earlier, 53 Justice Committee members voted unanimously in both Zabala and Cabrera complaints that they have established probable cause and have therefore reason to believe Duterte should undergo trial for alleged unexplained wealth, among many others.
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3: Ready to head back in time. 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Well, I'm Sean Michaels, and this week, former newsboy Peter Furler relives a concert injury, and Stephen Curtis Chapman looks back at his 1996 album, Signs of Life. And of course, I've got your classic request by phone or text at 262-3-REWIND. Starting things off this week, it's a singer who grew up the oldest of seven kids. It's Rebecca St. James and In Me on Christian Music Rewind. You said-

0: classics live on here at Christian Music Rewind. I'm Shawn Michaels, and Newsboys have always been known for their cutting-edge concert productions, but their 1999 Love Liberty Disco Tour was not without its hazards. When you have a giant disco ball hanging above your head from city to city, something is bound to go wrong eventually. And at the Oklahoma City concert stop, the disco ball actually fell on frontman Peter Furler's head and caused blood to trickle down his back. That didn't stop Peter from finishing the show, though. Here's Peter talking about the whole incident.
1: I can barely remember it for a good reason. I think it definitely is. I can't think of anything that tops that one. Whenever people ask me, what's one of the strangest things that ever happened to you on stage, that's the first one that comes to my mind. Finished the next few songs and did the rest of the gig, and, you know, and then walking off the stage in my stage gear, getting into a vehicle and going to the hospital to get glass pulled out of the top of your head. That was fun. All for the love of the fans. Right, yeah, it was definitely a moment. I woke up the next day on the tour bus and you start to question. You will probably not see any disco balls above my head since then, or nor in the future.
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Christian Music Rewind and Avalon knocking on heaven's door as the classics live on this week. And I'm Shawn Michaels. Hey, if you were around Christian music in 1993, you might remember Clay Cross as an overnight sensation. But in reality, Clay had overcome stage fright, forcing himself to perform at a local amusement park, and also worked part-time as a FedEx deliverer. But that all changed when the song I Surrender All was released. The song skyrocketed his name and debut album to number one on the charts. And here's that classic Clay Cross hit that lives on, I Surrender All, here at Christian Music Rewind.

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3: We're heading back to 1991 this week on the Retro Top 3 Countdown. It was a week that saw the first Sonic the Hedgehog game published by Sega. And on the Christian music charts, there were three big hits, starting with Margaret Becker at number 3. From her Simple House CD, this is Look Me in the Eye on Christian Music Rewind's Retro Top 3 Countdown.

0: Well, this week in 1991, For Him had a near chart topper with A Man You Would Write About. And it sits at number 2 on this Christian Music Rewind Retro Top 3 Countdown. Here's For Him's Andy Christman getting inside the music on that song.
1: Now, I think a song comes along every once in a while that really shapes a Christian's attitude about his walk with God. And I know the first time I heard this song that it really touched me deeply, because I've always read through the Bible thinking, now, what would I do in that circumstance? What would I do if I was a shepherd boy like David and I faced a giant like Goliath, or if I had been chosen king of Israel, or if I even knew that God was going to write down what I did in my lifetime so that people for thousands and thousands of years would read about my life and be encouraged. If we live our lives as Christians thinking that God's going to write down everything that we do and that people are going to read about it for all time, that I wonder if that would shape the way we walk, the way we love Jesus, and the way we treat other people.

number two this week in 1991 for him with A Man You Would Write About. It's the Christian Music Rewind Retro Top 3 Countdown for this week in 1991. Well, BB and CeCe Winans were not only topping the charts in Christian music, but also in the mainstream R&B charts. And the song that was causing all the ruckus is Addictive Love, number one this week in 1991 on the Christian Music Rewind Retro Top 3 Countdown.

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1: Hi, it's Kaylin, and I was wanting to hear DC's Talk new thing. If you could get that on, I'd love it. 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

0: Well, this is Christian Music Rewind, playing the biggest hits in classic Christian music. And Stephen Curtis Chapman's 1996 album, Signs of Life, may have been full of hits, but as Stephen will tell you, the songwriting didn't come easy at first.
1: I didn't feel particularly inspired or compelled even to write music at that point. I felt like this is just a personal thing that needs to be going on, and I don't need to be trying to figure out, well, okay, how does this translate into a song? You know, I always catch myself in that process of going, God, maybe I'm just praying this prayer because I really want to write better songs. You know, I want to have a more powerful ministry in the lives of others. So it really turned into a time of soul searching as I started to pray about and think about what was that burning heart passion that started in my life when I was a boy of 8, 9, 10 years old, when a revival swept through my little hometown of Paducah, Kentucky, when I came to know the Lord, and the passion that was associated with that as I think back on that time, and how I've, even as I've grown older, have I grown colder, you know, and all of those kinds of questions. So I went back and revisited some of those places, walked through the retreat center that I used to, as a kid, go to on summer youth retreats with my church youth group. I went home and visited with my family. It was really some reminders of where God had brought me, of, you know, the journey that he had allowed me to travel on, and the people that had been a part of that in my life. And that began to inspire a lot of the songs.
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Karen from New York is delving deep into our archives from an 80s worship tune by Leslie Phillips. And while Leslie has since changed her name to Sam, her song Strength of My Life sings a song of a God that will never change. It's a classic request that lives on Christian Music Rewind.

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1: 1995 was a big year for Michael O'Brien. He released his debut album and opened up on a tour with the group he would later join, New Song. And Michael O'Brien's debut hit, Nothing's Gonna Turn Me Around, would reach the top five on the charts.
2: Yeah, that song that I wrote with my buddy Reggie Hamm, and basically it was just a statement of me coming out as a solo artist going, hey, you know what, I'm devoted to you, Christ, and nothing's gonna, you know, keep me from singing about you and living my life for you. So that song came out of that experience, my very, very first single coming out of that lifestyle before I gave my life to Christ, and being a Christian is like, boom, this is what it's all about. So.

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That's Celebrate New Life, a song that features a cameo appearance by none other than Whitney Houston. I'm Shawn Michaels, and I hope to see you back here again next week. And I'll have more interviews, requests, and of course, the classics. 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
0: Yep, the young lady in the back with the I Heart Jamie Gray shirt on.
3: Hey, question. Hello. Good morning. I'm just wondering, when can we expect you and Michael and Kevin and DC Talk get back together? We're just too home.
0: That question's already been asked enough tonight.
4: Mr. Mack.
0: Yes, you, sir, with the haircut from 1985.
4: Can we get an update on Mr. Tarbox? Does he still have that rash?
0: Listen, we need to keep all the questions directed to Toby, please.
1: Toby, over here, man. 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
0: Last question.
1: You've been running at this pace for a while. How much more you got in you, my man?

0: 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Rise
1: up! After recent rollbacks, pump prices are expected to rise again this week as prolonged supply disruptions have fueled global market concerns. Following a shortened trading week due to Labor Day, an industry source pointed to a potential price increase of 1 to 2 pesos per liter for diesel and 2 to 3 pesos per liter for gasoline. As the country faces challenging economic pressures, President Marcos vowed to boost workers' protection and opportunities, as well as create more and better jobs for Filipinos. Marcos, however, did not provide details on how he intended to pursue these objectives and did not announce a wage increase as demanded by organized workers as he led the observance of Labor Day. While snubbing the House of Representatives, the camp of Vice President Sara Duterte says that the defense team will fully participate if a full-blown impeachment trial will be held in the Senate. The vice president would personally attend the impeachment trial if needed. Earlier, 53 Justice Committee members voted unanimously in both Zabala and Cabrera complaints that they have established probable cause and have therefore reason to believe Duterte should undergo trial for alleged unexplained wealth, among many others.
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4: Good morning and welcome to the Sunday Hour, where faith meets music to uplift your spirit and set the tone for the week ahead. I'm so glad you joined us today, whether you're starting your day quietly or on the move. Stay tuned for inspiring songs, encouraging words, and a reminder that you're never alone on this journey. Remember, life isn't about waiting for the storm to pass, it's about learning to dance in the wind. Whatever life throws at us, we can overcome. With Mike and the team, my name is Keith, and this is the Sunday Hour.

One of our many listeners in Hong Kong has sent these words for us. The Spirit of the Lord is upon me, because he has anointed me. It's from Luke 4:18. The anointing of God is not always seen on the outside. Sometimes it is revealed in how you endure pain, how deeply you pray in silence, and how you still rise after every battle. Seven signs that God's anointing may be upon your life. You go through intense trials, yet your faith remains unshaken. Your desire to pray and read God's word keeps growing deeper. You carry peace even when everything around you is chaotic. God uses your life to strengthen and inspire others. Your spirit becomes more sensitive to what is right and wrong. And you feel restless whenever you drift away from his presence. There is a burning passion in your heart to reach the lost and lead them to Christ. Anointing is not about titles, popularity, or talent. It's about the presence of God moving powerfully in your life. The greater the battles, the deeper the calling. So never waste the oil God has poured over you. Stay humble, remain faithful, and allow him to use you for his glory.

I hadn't played that for a while, so I thought I'd put it in today's playlist. That was God Is So Good from Juma Dihari. The Sunday Hour email is cheapinsolitude@outlook.com. This beautiful version of Waymaker was requested by Jill from County Down in Northern Ireland.

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1: Good morning. My words this week come Luke 15, verse 18. Father, I have sinned. The story of the prodigal son illustrates the meaning of true repentance. It's about a young Jewish man who rebelled against all that he'd been taught, turned his back on his father, was lured by the bright lights of the big city, and ended up in a pig pen feeding swine. But he did three things that turned his life around. First, he changed his mind. When he came to his senses, he said, "How many of my father's hired servants have food to spare, and here I am, starving to death?" Verse 17. Second, he redirected his will. "I will go back to my father and say to him, 'Father, I have sinned against heaven and against you.'" Verse 18. Third, he took action. So he got up and went to his father. Verse 20. Repentance is a change of mind, which brings about a change of will and results in a change of action. It led to the prodigal's forgiveness and restoration to his family. Here are two things about sin you need to know. One, God will uncover every sin you try to cover up. Judge nothing before the time until the Lord comes, who will both bring to light the hidden things of darkness and reveal the counsels of the hearts. 1 Corinthians chapter 4. 2. God will cover every sin you uncover. He who covers his sins will not prosper, but whoever confesses and forsakes them will have mercy. Proverbs 28, verse 13. Go ahead, confess and forsake your sin, and God will cover it with the blood of Christ. There is no good reason to wait. Do it now. Keith, can you please play "When I Call on Jesus, All Things Are Possible"?
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Jose Julio from Living with Parkinson's Daily Live asks, can we pray for healing for Orit Frankel from Israel, Onesimo Dana from Mexico, and Tracy Wright and Scott Carlisle from the USA? Jose says, Lord my God, I called to you for help and you healed me, from Psalm 30, verse 2. Jose sends this message, do the best you can until you know better. Then when you know better, do better. That was from the poet Maya Angelou

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1: Psalms 98 says, "Shout joyfully to the Lord, all the earth. Break forth and sing for joy. Sing praises to the Lord with the lyre and the sound of melody." Joined tonight by the string section of the Lipscomb University Orchestra, here is the lovely Lauren Daigle.

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2: In the book of Colossians, we see that Paul reminds us that everything we need is complete in Christ. Christ alone, grace alone, faith alone. These tenets, which were popularized and embraced by the Reformed Church, are really made solid in this message of Colossians. We don't need to add in any worship of angels. We don't need to add in any other deities or practices or superstitions in order to have Christ and have him in fullness. We simply know who Jesus is, accept who he is, and commit our lives wholly in following him in his declaration to love the Lord our God with all our heart, to love our neighbor as ourselves. This is how they will know you're my disciples, by the way that you love one another. And so in chapter 3, as Paul begins to give us our behavior and our response to the freedom we have in Christ, he reminds us to set our hearts on things above. Know where we're headed. We're headed to heaven. We're headed to a glorious, victorious, amazing presence with God. He tells us to set our minds, therefore, on disciplining ourselves in the behaviors that imitate Christ. He warns us against immorality, impurity, anger, greed, malice, slander, poorly chosen words. He encourages us towards compassion, towards kindness, being forgiving and humble. And he says to clothe ourselves in these. We talked about the fact that the word clothe in the ancient Greek was akin to the sun going down. It's the idea of immersing ourselves, becoming one with these acts of kindness, humility, gentleness, patience, all of the things that in Galatians are called fruits of the Spirit. And then we're told to, above all of this, to forgive one another and to embrace one another in love. Then in verse 15, Paul says, let the peace of Christ rule in your hearts, since as members of one body, you were called to peace. And be thankful. So we're being called to peace. And that sounds wonderful, but what does it mean?

place of peace, of steady composure. When we look at it in terms of theology, we recognize that peace in the Christian context, while it embraces those things that psychologists talk about, mindfulness, well-being, sense of calm, we understand that we cannot achieve that in and of ourselves. Instead, that sense of peace comes when we are truly trusting that there is a God who cares for us, that wherever we are headed, ultimately we will be with Him, and that whatever we have to face and endure in this life, we can endure because of the victory we have in Christ. So our sense of well-being comes from the fact that we are no longer in a rebellious tension with God. We are not striving to please God or even striving to understand God. But instead, through the model of Christ and the Word of God, we can know God in as much as we can know God. And we can embrace the fact that Christ, who died for us, who sits at the throne, who makes intercession for us, has also extended to us the peace of God. That peace reigns in our hearts when we fully trust God and accept that things, whether they seem good or whether they seem bad, are ultimately all in the Father's hands, and that we will be victorious in Christ.

0: can give right now would be Jesus sleeping at the back of the boat while a storm rages around him and everyone else is troubled. He knew he was safe. He knew he was secure in his Father. Let's imitate Christ. Have a great Sunday.
1: Pastor Mike with his own personal way of delivering the Word of God. I've listened to this 3 times now. It is beautiful. If you want to enter into a conversation with Mike, you can email him direct. goaskpops@gmail.com. goaskpops@gmail.com.

That was This Is Jesus from We Are the Messengers, from Isaiah 43:1. But now this is what the Lord says. He who created you, Jacob, he who formed you, Israel, do not fear, for I have redeemed you. I have summoned you by name, and you are mine. This verse reminds me that I am known and valued, even in uncertain moments. It reassures me that I don't have to carry fear alone, because there is a deeper purpose shaping in my life. Being called by name feels personal. It encourages me to trust more, worry less, and remember that I belong, even when life feels overwhelming or unclear.

Hi Keith, we recently found your programme on Sunshine 104.9 in Belfast. We absolutely love it. Do you think you could play Mariah Peters' Miracle for me and my husband John? That was from Lizzie in Belfast.

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2: Good morning. Heavenly Father, as this new morning unfolds, we come before you with a grateful, humble heart. Thank you for the gift of life and for the quiet assurance that your mercies are new every morning. Today we surrender our plans, our worries, and desires into your loving hands. Guide our thoughts, our words, and actions so that everything we do may reflect your goodness and bring honor to your name. Lord, grant us strength for every task we will face today. When we feel weary, remind us that your grace is sufficient. When we feel uncertain, lead us with your wisdom and clarity. Protect us from harm, keep our heart at peace, and surround our loved ones with your divine presence. Fill us with patience, humility, and courage so that we face every challenge with faith and trust in you. Father God, help us to be a light to others today. Let our life be a testimony of your love and kindness. Teach us to extend grace, to forgive quickly, and to serve willingly. May we not be consumed by the worries of this world, but instead focus on your promises, knowing that you are always in control. Your word says, "Because of the Lord's great love, we are not consumed, for his compassions never fail. They are new every morning. Great is your faithfulness." We hold on to this truth today, trusting that your faithfulness will carry us through whatever lies ahead. In Jesus' mighty name, we pray. Amen. Blessed day to you all.
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From Jenny this week, it's 2 Corinthians 1, verse 3 to 4. Praise be to the God and the Father of our Lord Jesus Christ, the Father of compassion and the God of all comfort, who comforts us in our troubles so that we can comfort those in any trouble with the comfort we ourselves receive from God. Jenny says, look around and ask God to show you who you can help. It may be just a kind word or perhaps a more practical sort of help. You are the hands and feet of Jesus. Ask him to make you more sensitive to the needs of others and to give you a willingness to want to help.

Heavenly Father, thank you for this time together and for the music and messages that draw us closer to you. As we go into the week ahead, guide our steps, strengthen our hearts, and fill us with your peace. Help us to be a light to others and to trust in your plan. In Jesus' name, amen.

0: Lord is my shepherd. 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Surely goodness and mercy shall follow me all the days of my life. 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
1: 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Hey!

0: 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Rise
1: up! After recent rollbacks, pump prices are expected to rise again this week as prolonged supply disruptions have fueled global market concerns. Following a shortened trading week due to Labor Day, an industry source pointed to a potential price increase of 1 to 2 pesos per liter for diesel and 2 to 3 pesos per liter for gasoline. As the country faces challenging economic pressures, President Marcos vowed to boost workers' protection and opportunities, as well as create more and better jobs for Filipinos. Marcos, however, did not provide details on how he intended to pursue these objectives and did not announce a wage increase as demanded by organized workers as he led the observance of Labor Day. While snubbing the House of Representatives, the camp of Vice President Sara Duterte says that the defense team will fully participate if a full-blown impeachment trial will be held in the Senate. The vice president would personally attend the impeachment trial if needed. Earlier, 53 Justice Committee members voted unanimously in both Zabala and Cabrera complaints that they have established probable cause and have therefore reason to believe Duterte should undergo trial for alleged unexplained wealth, among many others.
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3: Welcome to Faith, Hope, and Inspiration. I'm Chuck Shorter. And this week, we complete our weekly musical celebration of the Christmas season. You'll hear traditional and contemporary holiday music to celebrate the season of peace, love, and joy with faith, hope, and inspiration. May the sounds of the season fill your heart and spirit all year long.
4: God rest ye merry gentlemen, let nothing you dismay.

Luke 2:14 tells us when Jesus was born, all the angels sang, "Glory to God in the highest, and on earth, peace and goodwill toward men."

came to pass in those days that a decree went out from Caesar Augustus that all the world should be registered. This census first took place while Quirinius was governing Syria. So all went to be registered, everyone to his own city. Joseph also went up from Galilee out of the city of Nazareth into Judea to the city of David, which is called Bethlehem, because he was of the house and lineage of David, to be registered with Mary, his betrothed wife, who was with child. So it was that while they were there, the days were completed for her to be delivered. And she brought forth her firstborn son and wrapped him in swaddling clothes and laid him in a manger because there was no room for them at the inn. Now there were in the same country shepherds living out in the fields, keeping watch over their flocks by night. And behold, an angel of the Lord stood before them, and the glory of the Lord shone around them, and they were greatly afraid. Then the angel said to them, "Do not be afraid, for behold, I bring you good tidings of great joy, which will be to all people. For there is born to you this day in the city of David a Savior, who is Christ the Lord. And this will be the sign to you. You will find a babe wrapped in swaddling cloths, lying in a manger." And suddenly there was with the angel a multitude of heavenly hosts praising God and saying, "Glory to God in the highest, and on earth, peace, goodwill toward men."

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I'm Chuck Shorter, and from all of us here at Faith, Hope, and Inspiration, we wish you and yours a safe, blessed, and Merry Christmas. 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
1: up! After recent rollbacks, pump prices are expected to rise again this week as prolonged supply disruptions have fueled global market concerns. Following a shortened trading week due to Labor Day, an industry source pointed to a potential price increase of 1 to 2 pesos per liter for diesel and 2 to 3 pesos per liter for gasoline. As the country faces challenging economic pressures, President Marcos vowed to boost workers' protection and opportunities, as well as create more and better jobs for Filipinos. Marcos, however, did not provide details on how he intended to pursue these objectives and did not announce a wage increase as demanded by organized workers as he led the observance of Labor Day. While snubbing the House of Representatives, the camp of Vice President Sara Duterte says that the defense team will fully participate if a full-blown impeachment trial will be held in the Senate. The vice president would personally attend the impeachment trial if needed. Earlier, 53 Justice Committee members voted unanimously in both Zabala and Cabrera complaints that they have established probable cause and have therefore reason to believe Duterte should undergo trial for alleged unexplained wealth, among many others.

we face this loneliness alone. Making well with my soul. I need a peace that only heaven knows.

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1: Rise up! After recent rollbacks, pump prices are expected to rise again this week as prolonged supply disruptions have fueled global market concerns. Following a shortened trading week due to Labor Day, an industry source pointed to a potential price increase of 1 to 2 pesos per liter for diesel and 2 to 3 pesos per liter for gasoline. As the country faces challenging economic pressures, President Marcos vowed to boost workers' protection and opportunities, as well as create more and better jobs for Filipinos. Marcos, however, did not provide details on how he intended to pursue these objectives and did not announce a wage increase as demanded by organized workers as he led the observance of Labor Day. While snubbing the House of Representatives, the camp of Vice President Sara Duterte says that the defense team will fully participate if a full-blown impeachment trial will be held in the Senate. The vice president would personally attend the impeachment trial if needed. Earlier, 53 Justice Committee members voted unanimously in both Zabala and Cabrera complaints that they have established probable cause and have therefore reason to believe Duterte should undergo trial for alleged unexplained wealth, among many others.

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1: up! After recent rollbacks, pump prices are expected to rise again this week as prolonged supply disruptions have fueled global market concerns. Following a shortened trading week due to Labor Day, an industry source pointed to a potential price increase of 1 to 2 pesos per liter for diesel and 2 to 3 pesos per liter for gasoline. As the country faces challenging economic pressures, President Marcos vowed to boost workers' protection and opportunities, as well as create more and better jobs for Filipinos. Marcos, however, did not provide details on how he intended to pursue these objectives and did not announce a wage increase as demanded by organized workers as he led the observance of Labor Day. While snubbing the House of Representatives, the camp of Vice President Sara Duterte says that the defense team will fully participate if a full-blown impeachment trial will be held in the Senate. The vice president would personally attend the impeachment trial if needed. Earlier, 53 Justice Committee members voted unanimously in both Zabala and Cabrera complaints that they have established probable cause and have therefore reason to believe Duterte should undergo trial for alleged unexplained wealth, among many others.
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3: Ready to head back in time. 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Well, I'm Sean Michaels, and this week, former newsboy Peter Furler relives a concert injury, and Stephen Curtis Chapman looks back at his 1996 album, Signs of Life. And of course, I've got your classic request by phone or text at 262-3-REWIND. Starting things off this week, it's a singer who grew up the oldest of seven kids. It's Rebecca St. James and In Me on Christian Music Rewind. You said-

0: The classics live on here at Christian Music Rewind. I'm Shawn Michaels, and Newsboys have always been known for their cutting-edge concert productions, but their 1999 Love Liberty Disco Tour was not without its hazards. When you have a giant disco ball hanging above your head from city to city, something is bound to go wrong eventually. And at the Oklahoma City concert stop, the disco ball actually fell on frontman Peter Furler's head and caused blood to trickle down his back. That didn't stop Peter from finishing the show, though. Here's Peter talking about the whole incident.
1: I can barely remember it for a good reason. I think it definitely is. I can't think of anything that tops that one. Whenever people ask me, what's one of the strangest things that ever happened to you on stage, that's the first one that comes to my mind. Finished the next few songs and did the rest of the gig and, you know, and then walking off the stage in my stage gear, getting into a vehicle and going to the hospital to get glass pulled out of the top of your head. That was fun. All for the love of the fans. That's right, yeah, it was definitely a moment. I woke up the next day on the tour bus and you start to question, you will probably not see any disco balls above my head since then or nor in the future.
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0: 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And I'm Shawn Michaels with this week's Mystery Sound Quiz. 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

Christian Music Rewind and Avalon knocking on heaven's door as the classics live on this week. And I'm Shawn Michaels. Hey, if you were around Christian music in 1993, you might remember Clay Cross as an overnight sensation. But in reality, Clay had overcome stage fright, forcing himself to perform at a local amusement park, and also worked part-time as a FedEx deliverer. But that all changed when the song I Surrender All was released. The song skyrocketed his name and debut album to number one on the charts. And here's that classic Clay Cross hit that lives on, I Surrender All, here at Christian Music Rewind.

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3: We're heading back to 1991 this week on the Retro Top 3 Countdown. It was a week that saw the first Sonic the Hedgehog game published by Sega. And on the Christian music charts, there were three big hits, starting with Margaret Becker at number 3 from her Simple House CD. 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

0: Well, this week in 1991, For Him had a near chart topper with A Man You Would Write About. And it sits at number two on this Christian Music Rewind Retro Top 3 Countdown. Here's For Him's Andy Christman getting inside the music on that song.
1: Now, I think a song comes along every once in a while that really shapes a Christian's attitude about his walk with God. And I know the first time I heard this song that it really touched me deeply, because I've always read through the Bible thinking, you know, what would I do in that circumstance? What would I do if I was a shepherd boy like David and I faced a giant like Goliath, or if I had been chosen king of Israel, or if I even knew that God was gonna to write down what I did in my lifetime so that people for thousands and thousands of years would read about my life and be encouraged. If we live our lives as Christians thinking that God's going to write down everything that we do and that people are going to read about it for all time, that I wonder if that would shape the way we walk, the way we love Jesus, and the way we treat other people.
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number two this week in 1991 for him with A Man You Would Write About. It's the Christian Music Rewind Retro Top 3 Countdown for this week in 1991. Well, BB and CeCe Winans were not only topping the charts in Christian music, but also in the mainstream R&B charts. And the song that was causing all the ruckus is Addictive Love, number one this week in 1991 on the Christian Music Rewind Retro Top 3 Countdown.

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0: Well, this is Christian Music Rewind, playing the biggest hits in classic Christian music. And Stephen Curtis Chapman's 1996 album, Signs of Life, may have been full of hits, but as Stephen will tell you, the songwriting didn't come easy at first.
1: I didn't feel particularly inspired or compelled even to write music at that point. I felt like this is just a personal thing that needs to be going on, and I don't need to be trying to figure out, well, okay, how does this translate into a song? You know, I always catch myself in that process of going, God, maybe I'm just praying this prayer because I really want to write better songs. You know, I want to have a more powerful ministry in the lives of others. So it really turned into a time of soul searching as I started to pray about and think about what was that burning heart passion that started in my life when I was a boy of 8, 9, 10 years old, when a revival swept through my little hometown of Paducah, Kentucky, when I came to know the Lord. And the passion that was associated with that as I think back on that time and how I've, even as I've grown older, have I grown colder, you know, and all of those kinds of questions. So I went back and revisited some of those places, walked through the retreat center that I used to, as a kid, go to on summer youth retreats with my church youth group. I went home and visited with my family. It was really some reminders of where God had brought me, of, you know, the journey that he had allowed me to travel on, and the people that had been a part of that in my life. And that began to inspire a lot of the songs.
0: 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On the

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Karen from New York is delving deep into her archives from an 80s worship tune by Leslie Phillips. And while Leslie has since changed her name to Sam, her song Strength of My Life sings a song of a God that will never change. It's a classic request that lives on Christian Music Rewind.

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1: 1995 was a big year for Michael O'Brien. He released his debut album and opened up on a tour with the group he would later join, New Song. And Michael O'Brien's debut hit, Nothing's Gonna Turn Me Around, would reach the top five on the charts.
2: Yeah, that song that I wrote with my buddy Reggie Hamm, and basically it was just a statement of me coming out as a solo artist going, hey, you know what, I'm devoted to you, Christ, and nothing's gonna, you know, keep me from singing about you and living my life for you. So that song came out of that experience, my very, very first single. Coming out of that lifestyle before I gave my life to Christ, then being a Christian is like, boom, this is what it's all about. So.

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That's Celebrate New Life, a song that features a cameo appearance by none other than Whitney Houston. I'm Shawn Michaels, and I hope to see you back here again next week. And I'll have more interviews, requests, and of course, the classics. 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
1: up! After recent rollbacks, pump prices are expected to rise again this week as prolonged supply disruptions have fueled global market concerns. Following a shortened trading week due to Labor Day, an industry source pointed to a potential price increase of 1 to 2 pesos per liter for diesel and 2 to 3 pesos per liter for gasoline. As the country faces challenging economic pressures, President Marcos vowed to boost workers' protection and opportunities, as well as create more and better jobs for Filipinos. Marcos, however, did not provide details on how he intended to pursue these objectives and did not announce a wage increase as demanded by organized workers as he led the observance of Labor Day. While snubbing the House of Representatives, the camp of Vice President Sara Duterte says that the defense team will fully participate if a full-blown impeachment trial will be held in the Senate. The vice president would personally attend the impeachment trial if needed. Earlier, 53 Justice Committee members voted unanimously in both Zabala and Cabrera complaints that they have established probable cause and have therefore reason to believe Duterte should undergo trial for alleged unexplained wealth, among many others.
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4: Good morning and welcome to the Sunday Hour, where faith meets music to uplift your spirit and set the tone for the week ahead. I'm so glad you've joined us today, whether you're starting your day quietly or on the move. Stay tuned for inspiring songs, encouraging words, and a reminder that you're never alone on this journey. Remember, life isn't about waiting for the storm to pass, it's about learning to dance in the wind. Whatever life throws at us, we can overcome. With Mike and the team, my name is Keith, and this is the Sunday Hour.

One of our many listeners in Hong Kong has sent these words for us. The Spirit of the Lord is upon me, because he has anointed me. It's from Luke 4:18. The anointing of God is not always seen on the outside. Sometimes it is revealed in how you endure pain, how deeply you pray in silence, and how you still rise after every battle. Seven signs that God's anointing may be upon your life. You go through intense trials, yet your faith remains unshaken. Your desire to pray and read God's word keeps growing deeper. You carry peace even when everything around you is chaotic. God uses your life to strengthen and inspire others. Your spirit becomes more sensitive to what is right and wrong. And you feel restless whenever you drift away from his presence. There is a burning passion in your heart to reach the lost and lead them to Christ. Anointing is not about titles, popularity, or talent. It's about the presence of God moving powerfully in your life. The greater the battles, the deeper the calling. So never waste the oil God has poured over you. Stay humble, remain faithful, and allow him to use you for his glory.

I hadn't played that for a while, so I thought I'd put it in today's playlist. That was God Is So Good from Juma Dihari. The Sunday Hour email is sheepinsolitude@outlook.com. This beautiful version of Waymaker was requested by Jill from County Down in Northern Ireland.

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1: Good morning. My words this week come Luke 15, verse 18. Father, I have sinned. The story of the prodigal son illustrates the meaning of true repentance. It's about a young Jewish man who rebelled against all that he'd been taught, turned his back on his father, was lured by the bright lights of the big city, and ended up in a pig pen feeding swine. But he did three things that turned his life around. First, he changed his mind. When he came to his senses, he said, "How many of my father's hired servants have food to spare, and here I am, starving to death?" Verse 17. Second, he redirected his will. "I will go back to my father and say to him, 'Father, I have sinned against heaven and against you.'" Verse 18. Third, he took action. So he got up and went to his father. Verse 20. Repentance is a change of mind, which brings about a change of will and results in a change of action. It led to the prodigal's forgiveness and restoration to his family. Here are two things about sin you need to know. 1. God will uncover every sin you try to cover up. Judge nothing before the time until the Lord comes, who will both bring to light the hidden things of darkness and reveal the counsels of the hearts. 1 Corinthians chapter 4. 2. God will cover every sin you uncover. He who covers his sins will not prosper, but whoever confesses and forsakes them will have mercy. Proverbs 28, verse 13. Go ahead, confess and forsake your sin, and God will cover it with the blood of Christ. There is no good reason to wait. Do it now. Keith, can you please play "When I Call on Jesus, All Things Are Possible"?
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Jose Julio from Living with Parkinson's Daily Live asks, can we pray for healing for Orit Frankel from Israel, Onesimo Dana from Mexico, and Tracy Wright and Scott Carlisle from the USA? Jose says, Lord my God, I called to you for help and you healed me, from Psalm 30, verse 2. Jose sends this message, do the best you can until you know better. Then when you know better, do better. That was from the poet Maya Angelou.

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1: Psalms 98 says, "Shout joyfully to the Lord, all the earth. Break forth and sing for joy. Sing praises to the Lord with the lyre and the sound of melody." Joined tonight by the string section of the Lipscomb University Orchestra, here is the lovely Lauren Daigle.

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2: In the book of Colossians, we see that Paul reminds us that everything we need is complete in Christ. Christ alone, grace alone, faith alone. These tenets, which were popularized and embraced by the Reformed Church, are really made solid in this message of Colossians. We don't need to add in any worship of angels. We don't need to add in any other deities or practices or superstitions in order to have Christ and have him in fullness. We simply know who Jesus is, accept who he is, and commit our lives wholly in following him in his declaration to love the Lord our God with all our heart, to love our neighbor as ourselves. This is how they will know you're my disciples, by the way that you love one another. And so in chapter 3, as Paul begins to give us our behavior and our response to the freedom we have in Christ, he reminds us to set our hearts on things above. Know where we're headed. We're headed to heaven. We're headed to a glorious, victorious, amazing presence with God. He tells us to set our minds, therefore, on disciplining ourselves in the behaviors that imitate Christ. He warns us against immorality, impurity, anger, greed, malice, slander, poorly chosen words. He encourages us towards compassion, towards kindness, being forgiving and humble. And he says to clothe ourselves in these. We talked about the fact that the word clothe in the ancient Greek was akin to the sun going down. It's the idea of immersing ourselves, becoming one with these acts of kindness, humility, gentleness, patience, all of the things that in Galatians are called fruits of the Spirit. And then we're told to, above all of this, to forgive one another and to embrace one another in love. Then in verse 15, Paul says, let the peace of Christ rule in your hearts, since as members of one body, you were called to peace. And be thankful. So we're being called to peace. And that sounds wonderful, but what does it mean to be called to peace? Psychology would explain peace as well-being, calm, a lack of arousal, and more of a quiet, composed, ruminating, tension-free mentality. Based on an idea of whatever we need to face life. Of course, that precludes for us that we can reach a place of peace, of steady composure. When we look at it in terms of theology, we recognize that peace in the Christian context, while it embraces those things that psychologists talk about, mindfulness, well-being, sense of calm, we understand that we cannot achieve that in and of ourselves. Instead, that sense of peace comes when we are truly trusting that there is a God who cares for us, that wherever we are headed, ultimately we will be with him, and that whatever we have to face and endure in this life, we can endure because of the victory we have in Christ. So our sense of well-being comes from the fact that we are no longer in a rebellious tension with God. We are not striving to please God or even striving to understand God. But instead, through the model of Christ and the Word of God, we can know God in as much as we can know God. And we can embrace the fact that Christ, who died for us, who sits at the throne, who makes intercession for us, has also extended to us the peace of God. That peace reigns in our hearts when we fully trust God and accept that things, whether they seem good or whether they seem bad, are ultimately all in the Father's hands, and that we will be victorious in Christ. So when that message dwells in us, when we focus on that, when we focus on being thankful, when we focus on our hymns and psalms and the songs of our hearts, when we let the Spirit lift us up, we are encouraged, we are stable, we are able to endure, and we experience peace. The peace of God, for which we just really don't have a good explanation. It says that we have peace with God. And in Philippians, we're told that that peace is without understanding. Trust in the Lord with all your heart. Lean not to your own understanding. Know that God loves you. And let that give you a transcendence, a sense of peace in any circumstance. Best example I can give right now would be Jesus sleeping at the back of the boat while a storm rages around him and everyone else is troubled. He knew he was safe. He knew he was secure in his Father. Let's imitate Christ. Have a great Sunday.
1: Pastor Mike with his own personal way of delivering the Word of God. I've listened to this 3 times now. It is beautiful. If you want to enter into a conversation with Mike, you can email him direct. goaskpops@gmail.com. goaskpops@gmail.com.

was This Is Jesus from We Are the Messengers from Isaiah 43:1. But now this is what the Lord says. He who created you, Jacob, he who formed you, Israel, do not fear, for I have redeemed you. I have summoned you by name, and you are mine. This verse reminds me that I am known and valued, even in uncertain moments. It reassures me that I don't have to carry fear alone, because there is a deeper purpose shaping in my life. Being called by name feels personal. It encourages me to trust more, worry less, and remember that I belong, even when life feels overwhelming or unclear.

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We absolutely love it. Do you think you could play Mariah Peters' Miracle for me and my husband John? That was from Lizzie in Belfast.

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2: Good morning. Heavenly Father, as this new morning unfolds, we come before you with a grateful, humble heart. Thank you for the gift of life and for the quiet assurance that your mercies are new every morning. Today we surrender our plans, our worries,

0: and desires into your loving hands. Guide our thoughts, our words, and actions so that everything we do may reflect your goodness and bring honor to your name. Lord, grant us strength for every task we will face today. When we feel weary, remind us that your grace is sufficient. When we feel uncertain, lead us with your wisdom and clarity. Protect us from harm, keep our heart at peace, and surround our loved ones with your divine presence. Fill us with patience, humility, and courage so that we face every challenge with faith and trust in you. Father God, help us to be a light to others today. Let our life be a testimony of your love and kindness. Teach us to extend grace, to forgive quickly, and to serve willingly. May we not be consumed by the worries of this world, but instead focus on your promises, knowing that you are always in control. Your word says, "Because of the Lord's great love, we are not consumed, for his compassions never fail. They are new every morning. Great is your faithfulness." We hold on to this truth today, trusting that your faithfulness will carry us through whatever lies ahead. In Jesus' mighty name, we pray. Amen. Blessed day to you all.
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From Jenny this week, it's 2 Corinthians 1, verse 3 to 4. Praise be to the God and the Father of our Lord Jesus Christ, the Father of compassion and the God of all comfort, who comforts us in our troubles, so that we can comfort those in any trouble with the comfort we ourselves receive from God. Jenny says, look around and ask God to show you who you can help. It may be just a kind word, or perhaps a more practical sort of help. You're the hands and feet of Jesus. Ask him to make you more sensitive to the needs of others and to give you a willingness to want to help.

Heavenly Father, thank you for this time together and for the music and messages that draw us closer to you. As we go into the week ahead, guide our steps, strengthen our hearts, and fill us with your peace. Help us to be a light to others and to trust in your plan. In Jesus' name, amen.

0: Lord is my shepherd. 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He maketh me to lie down in green pastures. He leadeth me beside the still waters. He restoreth my soul. He leadeth me in the paths of righteousness for his name's sake. Yea, though I walk through the valley of the shadow of death, I will fear no evil, for thou art with me. Thy rod and thy staff, they comfort me. Thou preparest a table before me in the presence of mine enemies. Thou anointest my head with oil, my cup runneth over. Surely goodness and mercy shall follow me all the days of my life. And I will dwell in the house of the Lord forever.
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0: 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Rise
1: up! After recent rollbacks, pump prices are expected to rise again this week as prolonged supply disruptions have fueled global market concerns. Following a shortened trading week due to Labor Day, an industry source pointed to a potential price increase of 1 to 2 pesos per liter for diesel and 2 to 3 pesos per liter for gasoline. As the country faces challenging economic pressures, President Marcos vowed to boost workers' protection and opportunities, as well as create more and better jobs for Filipinos. Marcos, however, did not provide details on how he intended to pursue these objectives and did not announce a wage increase as demanded by organized workers as he led the observance of Labor Day. While snubbing the House of Representatives, the camp of Vice President Sara Duterte says that the defense team will fully participate if a full-blown impeachment trial will be held in the Senate. The vice president would personally attend the impeachment trial if needed. Earlier, 53 Justice Committee members voted unanimously in both Zabala and Cabrera complaints that they have established probable cause and have therefore reason to believe Duterte should undergo trial for alleged unexplained wealth, among many others.

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1: Hello and welcome to the programme which looks at the Holy Land. I'm Paul Calvert. Psalm 119, verse 105 from the New King James Bible says this: "Your word is a lamp to my feet and a light to my path."
2: I'm with Andre Mubarak, who has just written a new book, Aramaic 10-Day Journey in Israel, Early Life of Yeshua HaMashiach. Andre, what is the book about?
3: Oh, this book is about a 10-day journey touring the land of the Bible, the Holy Land. And because of the war situation, there are no groups that are coming to visit. So I'm a tour guide by profession. And I had an idea just to write a touring book that people, even if they don't are not able to come to the Holy Land, they can read that book. Or if people has been there before, they want to refresh their memories about the Bible and about the footsteps of Jesus, they can read the book. It's like a tour. And also for people who want to come in the future to prepare for an upcoming tour, this is a good preparation. So it speaks about 10-day journey. But what is unique, it's that it's a chronological order. We first visit Bethlehem for 2 nights to learn about the birth of Christ from an Aramaic way of thinking, from a Middle Eastern perspective. You know, Jesus was born in Bethlehem, so we'll understand the local way of the Middle Eastern's mindset through the language, which is Aramaic. That was the language of Jesus. Then another 2 nights we go up to Nazareth and we learn about his childhood in Nazareth and his playground there. And then we continue another 3 nights in around the Sea of Galilee to learn about him as a teacher, as a rabbi, and about his healing ministry. And then we end the last 3 nights in Jerusalem to learn about his last week that changed the history. So this book, actually, it's 800 pages, but no one would read a thick book of 800 pages, so I decided to put it in 3 volumes, and I just released volume number 1, which is speaking about his early life. And Yeshua Imshiho, Yeshua is the name of Jesus in Hebrew and in Aramaic. Imshiho is in Aramaic. Yeshua HaMashiach in Hebrew, but Imshiho in Aramaic, and Yeshua al-Masih in Arabic. But I wanted to introduce the reader to the Aramaic mindset, because it's like we can learn when we come and read this book, or if you come to the Holy Land, you can learn about the cultures, the customs of the first century through the lens of an Aramaic Middle Eastern perspective. Myself is an Aramaic speaking Maronite Christian from Jerusalem. So anyway, you gain a lot of insights from that book about the young child who lived in this rich first century Aramaic culture.
2: How long did it take you to write? I imagine, you know, you've been a tour guide, so you've been writing this all the way through your tour guide career.
3: Right. Writing a book is very tedious. I've been writing this book since 5 years, actually more than a little bit than 5 years, when COVID hit in 2019. There is no tourist coming, so I got this idea to write this book to encourage people that they can't come. They can still have a 10-day journey, a tour in their hands wherever they are in the world. So it's almost more than 5 years. And just 2 days ago, it was released to the Western world.
2: I understand it's doing really, really well on Amazon.
3: Yeah, it's getting number 1 in Amazon bestseller so far. It's been 2 days. Hopefully it stays for a week or 2 or 3, number 1 bestseller. And it's amazing because it's a big book. There's no books in the world that speaks about the Aramaic Jesus, because it takes you to the essence of Jesus and his thoughts and his mindset and how people believe. Used to live and think. I tried my best to go to the first century way of thinking, because Aramaic is an emotional language. Aramaic is a very rich, in-depth, inspired language that the world do not know about. They think about Jesus only from the Western mindset. They need to look at Jesus from a local Middle Eastern Aramaic-speaking Jew in the land of the Bible.
2: Why did you want to write this book in the first place?
3: I wanted to write this book in the first place because this is my passion. I'm an Aramaic Maronite Christian, and when people come to the Holy Land, they think that Jesus is like a Westerner. They think that Jesus had blonde eyes. This, at least they used to do to think like that. And no, he is a pure Middle Eastern. He was born in Bethlehem. He was raised in Nazareth and had his life all in the land of the Bible. And then it went to the West. And then Christianity started from here, from Jerusalem in the upper room, when the Holy Spirit came all the way down Judea, Samaria, and the entire world. Now we need back to go to the roots of our Jesus to understand him in a better way. Because when you think about Jesus in the Western way, it's great. But if you want to go deeper, you need to go to your roots. And when you go to your roots, you will understand his words in much clarity. It's going to confirm your faith, clarify what you already learned from the Bible, and sometimes it will correct your understanding of Scripture when you go to the linguistics, culture, custom context of the Bible.
2: So there are things in the Bible, in the life of Jesus, that we can't understand until we know the context of the day. So can you give us some examples of that?
3: Sure. For example, Jesus said on the cross in Aramaic, "Eli, Eli, lama sabachthani." Now, the translators from Aramaic, which was translated first to the Greek, we know about the Septuagint and the sages that came. And with the Greek translators, they were not aware of the depth of the Aramaic language. So they said, "God, God, why you forsaken me?" Now, Aramaic is in two layers, right? So the first layer, the Western mindset, is forsaken. But in the Eastern mindset, an Aramaic word like shbaktani, which is a root letter, shbak, does not mean only forsaken. It literally means kept me aside or set me aside for this moment of history. And when Jesus said it's all finished, also that's a Greek translation from a Western mindset, and it's not literally finished. In Aramaic, it says mushlam, which literally means paid. So here Jesus on the cross is telling all the people around and his family and his followers, this is the moment what I was born for. This is where who I am. And this is why I came to this earth. And it's all paid. It's all complete. So the Father, if you're silent, it's not you're forsaken someone. If you're silent because you're content of what the Son has been doing. So the Middle Eastern Aramaic way of thinking and the linguistics will give you so much in depth to go deeper in understanding the Scripture. This is one example. There's another, also other many examples that I speak in the book.
2: Now you're the co-founder of Twins Biblical Academy. Tell us a bit about that as well.
3: Yes, Twins Biblical Academy is online courses that teach Aramaic, that teach you Biblical Aramaic, and even teach you how every Aramaic word have a root letter, and every root letter alphabet have a meaning. I give you one example. Jesus said in Greek, in like it's mentioned, also in several parts, especially in the book of Revelation, "I am the Alpha and the Omega." And actually, this is Greek, but Jesus said in Aramaic, "Eneno olaf utau." Now, Alpha and Omega is Greek, but Jesus would be speaking Greek, of course, but his language is Aramaic and Hebrew, of course, in the synagogues, and that's the liturgy, but the common language was mostly Aramaic. And the Greek translation, Alpha and Omega, but the Aramaic translation, Olaf utau. So Olaf have a meaning. Olaf literally means the oxen or the head. Because in every village in the first century, you need the oxen. Without an oxen, there is no life. There is no fertility. And tau is the last alphabet in Aramaic, which literally means a sign. And how we write it is like the end of a sign. So when Jesus said, "Aneno Olaf utau," he's speaking about agriculture. Mostly in agricultural path, at the beginning of the path, there is an image of the oxen, the Olaf alphabet, and the beginning. And at the end, there is the sign, the end of that path. So Jesus is saying, I am your path. If you follow me, I am sufficient. I'm everything to you. So this is the kind of teaching that we do in Twins Biblical Academy. And there are more than 1,000 hours of teachings, video teachings. There are more than 20 online courses that we go in depth of teaching the scripture. And also there is a 10-day tour about Israel. There is also teach you a lot of biblical languages, not only Aramaic and Hebrew. And I made it really very simple for people. And also we speak about the Lord's Prayer. We teach the Lord's Prayer in the original language, Aramaic. Anyway, there are so many courses there that people can go. And the website is www.twinsbiblicalacademy.com. And not only that, if you go to webinars, every week we have a webinar, every Friday at 11 o'clock USA Central Time. We have a free teaching webinar that we discuss scripture and we take it to its depth, to its roots.
2: So after you've been on this course and learned about the land, you can then actually physically come to the land and do a tour, can't you?
3: Yes, of course, yes. This is a good preparation. So the book will be a good preparation. And even the website will be a good preparation for pastors, for lay people, for any individual who want to enrich his, like, layers, more layers to understand the scripture, deeper layers. Now, nothing wrong with the Western translations. All translations are great. We need to go through all the translations, but God speaks with every generation, with every part of history, with every translation. We have more than 450 translations today. And all translations are great. Nothing wrong in the Western mindset. But with the Eastern mindset of Jesus, things will be revealed for you. It's like revelation to your soul and to your spirit and to your identity. You go back to the core meanings of the words of the Bible.
2: How important do you think it is for a Christian to come to the Holy Land and to see where Jesus was?
3: I believe every Christian that have a zeal to understand the Bible need to come, because when they come to the land, like Father Jerome said, it's like the fifth gospel. It's like things that you have been reading all your life about and things that you just have been growing on every Sunday school, and now you come and you can see it by your own eyes. It will bring color to the words of the Bible. It's going to bring for you a better understanding about Jesus, and you can see it for reality when you touch these sites, when you see these holy places, and when you go through the footsteps of Jesus, it will make it more real to you. And you'll become a better, if you're a pastor, you become a better preacher. If you're a minister, you're going to be flowing better in your life. It will bring you more understanding to who you are, to your identity, to what Jesus was. And now there's groups coming. So people can see hope that, you know, groups are starting to formalize.
2: Have you written any other books as well?
3: Yes, I wrote another 5 books. And I'm going to mention maybe the first book I wrote, which is called One Friday in Jerusalem. Because I am from Jerusalem. The Via Dolorosa is my playground. So this book speaks about the stations of the cross. There are 14 stations of the cross. And it happens that station 8 was where I was, my home, where I lived. As a kid, I played on the streets of the Via Dolorosa. So when I grew up, I said, I want to write a book about the stations of the cross. And it takes you through a journey through the 14 stations, historical, archaeological, and spiritual. I'm not aware of any book. There's so many booklets about the stations of the cross, but this is a book, complete book, that speaks about Jesus from his condemnation on all the way to his resurrection and Calvary.
2: Why do you do what you do?
3: Because I want the Western world to know about Aramaic Christians. We Christians are born in the land. We have been there since Jesus' time. And many people are not aware that there are Aramaic Christians that speak still the language of Jesus in Jerusalem. A small community. We're not more than 25 families. Our home church is a mega church, 25 families. There's another also Aramaic Christian community in Bethlehem too. And there's not much in numbers, maybe around 400, 500. But I want the Western world to know about us. Why? I can give you a metaphor. We are like a jewel in the hand of God. And this jewel has been unpolished because of history, because of people forgot about us, as if we do not exist. But today, the Holy Spirit is polishing this jewel, and our voices are reaching the Western world. And in the news, even our voices are reaching because of persecution. What's happening this week in Syria? There are so many Christians that died because of persecution. So we need our voices, that there are local indigenous followers of Christ in the Middle East. It's not only about like Muslims and Jews. It's also there are Christians that we bring peace. We bring reconciliation. So we want my aim for the Western world to know there are remnants of early church followers of Jesus Christ from the first century till today. But it's not about the numbers. It's about how the Holy Spirit will work.
2: Well, you're in the U.S. at the moment. How difficult was it for you to actually leave the Holy Land and go out while there's a time of war?
3: It's very hard to leave, you know. I was obliged to leave because this is like, there's no hope there during the war and there's no tourists. So actually I had to leave to America to connect with all the churches that I already guided as a tour guide. I've been a tour guide for 20 years. And my voice can reach these churches now, not only when there is war and they can't come to Israel. I'm going to them now. And I'm going to them and still continue to teach them and encourage them to come back to the Holy Land. So it was very hard to leave. There was no flights. There was like very hard. There was 1 week that the flights were open, and immediately I left. So, and I hope I come back after the war will finish and groups would come back to Israel and the Holy Land and Palestine and visit the land of the Bible. Whatever name you use, it's like it's all holy names important.
2: How can people get a hold of your book, and what is your website for Twin Bible Academy?
3: Yeah, first they can go to our website, www.twinsbiblicalacademy.com, and they can see the book there. But if there are other parts of the world, they want to go through Amazon, they can go to amazon.com and put and type my name, A-N-D-R-E, Andre Mubarak. M-O-U-B-A-R-A-K, and then they have all the books that I have written on Amazon.
2: And what is your prayer finally for the Holy Land?
3: Everyone want to live in peace. Everyone want a normal life. Don't categorize people. I pray for the West. All people just need to know Jesus Christ. Pray for the indigenous Christians, for they know the Muslims, they know the Jews, and we can reach them with reconciliation because we are locals. We know how they think. And when we bring them the message of Christ and the message of hope and reconciliation, that's the only solution. My prayers is for people to continue to pray to all people groups, not only to Jews, not only to Muslims, but also to Christians. Because Jesus Christ is the only solution for the situation in the land of the Bible. He came to bring peace, but till today, no one is recognizing him. His message is lost in the land of the Bible. We need the Holy Spirit, like in the upper room, went from Jerusalem to Samaria, Judea, all over the world. We need the Holy Spirit. We need your prayers in the West to bring back a revival, to bring back the Holy Spirit from all over the world, to Judea, Samaria, and back to Jerusalem.
2: Andre, thank you very much for sharing today.
3: Thank you, Paul, so much for inviting me, and God bless your heart for what you do. Thank you so much.
1: Thank you for joining us today. Pray that God will move by his mighty power in the Holy Land and bring his peace. OPM, rise up! Radio. Hello and welcome to the program which looks at the Holy Land. I am Paul Calvert. Acts chapter 9 verse 3 and 4 from the New King James Bible says this: And as he journeyed, he came near Damascus, and suddenly a light shone around him from heaven. Then he fell to the ground and heard a voice saying to him, Saul, Saul, why are you persecuting me?
2: I'm with Matthew Barnes, who's a partner with Open Doors. Now, Matthew, what is Open Doors?
3: Open Doors is an international Christian organization that tries to strengthen the church in countries where the church is under pressure. So that countries like Syria, Iraq, but also some of the Asian and African countries where churches are under pressure because of persecution or discrimination, that kind of thing.
2: And it's important to share with the world what's actually going on for the Christian community around the world, isn't it?
3: Yes, it is. It is. Because we try to raise, in the first place, prayer support for the international church, but also, of course, support for projects that support the churches that are under pressure or under persecution.
2: Now, we're seeing trouble in Syria at the moment. What is happening there?
3: Since the regime fell in December 24, so about 3 months ago, there's a new regime in place that has roots in Al-Qaeda. And in the first place, the country is in a transitional period, let's say it like that. And that makes it very vulnerable. So there has been quite some violence 1.5 weeks ago in the coastal area of Syria. But there's also a lot of uncertainty of all the people of what's going to happen. And right now, with lack of police on the streets, with the lack of general security, many people are scared, including the Christians and other minorities.
2: Now, you've just recently been to Syria. When did you go and how long were you there for?
3: I was there more or less a week and I returned about a week ago.
2: And what were you doing there?
3: I visited several places like Damascus, Homs and Aleppo, connected with Christians over there to listen to their story, to hear what their need is right now in the current situation. And in general, you can say the Christians, like the other Syrians, they are on one hand happy, optimistic, because the regime is gone, the regime that they knew for more than 50 years, the regime that was dictatorial and in a way made the country less free. You were not able to speak on the streets about politics because people could listen in, you could be arrested and that kind of stuff. So in that sense, people are optimistic, a new era started. On the other hand, there's this being scared for those Islamists that now took power. In their speaking, they're positive. They say they want an inclusive Syria, but will that really happen? That's a little bit the question.
2: What are the Christian community saying to you? Is there a lot of fear there? We've heard that there's been a massacre. So did you speak to anyone who'd been involved in that massacre?
3: Oh, the massacre, just to clarify, there have been reports in the media that there was a massacre on Christians and Alawites. The first part is not true. There was a massacre on Alawites. Alawites belong to the group where also the former president belonged to. And a small group of them, they attacked 1.5 weeks ago some of the new regime soldiers, killing them. And then the new government, they sent reinforcements to that region. And part of those groups there, they started to massacre Alawites. So there has been no massacre of Christians. Weren't there Christians killed? Yes, there were 5 Christians killed, as far as we know. Not as far as we heard out of the stories, because of they were Christians, but just being in the wrong spot at the wrong moment. So in that sense, the reports are not true, but still massacring so many people shocked the whole nation, of course, and it caused, again, fear in the hearts of many Christians also. Can we be the next ones, for example? They don't expect it, but the fear is there.
2: Yeah, it must be a very worrying time when you know, it was difficult before, but now that fundamental Islam has taken over, it must be a very difficult time and worrying time for the Christian community there.
0: Yeah, it is. Although, what I said, the government is speaking an inclusive language. They say that there should be place for all the minorities in the country too, also in the future. But they just presented a kind of draft of a new constitution this week. And there it states that the main source of legislation in Syria will be Sharia law. So that's an indication that the country will move towards a little bit more Islamic style of country, more than it was before. And we see it also already happening in the country where, for example, schools in villages in Aleppo province, they force girls now to wear a veil. We heard of gyms where people go for sports. They were always mixed. And now a number of them, they decided to have separate spaces for girls and men. The University of Aleppo, we heard that the entrance, the students always entered through the same door, but now they have separate doors for the girls and for the men. These are small changes, but they could be an indication of something.
2: How big is the Christian community in Syria?
0: It has diminished a lot. Right now there are about 575,000 Christians left in Syria. Before the war started in 2011, there were 1.7, 1.8 million Christians in the country. So it has diminished quite a bit because of all the violence, all the issues the country has been through.
2: Are these Christians leaving the country because of the war and because of the danger of death, or is it because of persecution?
0: For all reasons. Part of them left in the period that when ISIS came up and they saw all the atrocities of ISIS also towards Christians. So they were totally scared and left the country. Part of them left, mainly young men, because they didn't want to join the army. All the young men have to join the Syrian army, and in that period they didn't want it. And also the economic situation. The economy collapsed in Syria because of the war and the international boycott. So there was no future for people. So not only Christians left, also many others left the country during all those years.
2: How were Christians treated before the collapse of Syria?
0: They were treated okay, let's say it like that. They were quite free to worship. They could have their masses, their church services. Churches were recognized by the government. The only thing, they were not really allowed to preach the gospel to non-Christians. There was also a movement of believers who converted from a Muslim background to Christianity. They were facing more challenges, but specifically from the people around, from their communities, from their families, not in the first place from government. So they were quite tolerated under the past regime. And now it seems that will continue. That's the impression that we get out of the words of the new rulers of the country. Of course, we need to see it in the future, but we hope that, like in other countries where Sharia law is the main source of legislation, that the church can survive even in those circumstances.
2: Now, you're in Holland. Why did you want to go to Syria in the first place? It sounds a very dangerous place to be.
0: Yeah, because I'm part of this organization. I wanted to see the Christians myself. I wanted to see also the changes in the country. And to be honest, it really changed. I've been there many more times during the past regime. And you can see the difference. You can see that as a foreigner, you're not followed, you're not watched, you're not bothered in the streets by the secret police, for example. The churches also are not bothered by the secret police because I came to visit them. So that kind of changes, they are, of course, nice. You also feel it in the streets when you talk with the people, even about the new situation, about the new government. The people have no, they're not fearful to talk about politics. That was in the past different. At that time, they couldn't. Now they just openly do, whether you're in a hotel, in a church, in the street. wherever you are, they just talk. So that's a wonderful change.
2: What do you do to actually help and support the people of Syria?
0: Now, we work through partners. What we do is we offer training to Christians over there, training in, for example, discipleship, in leadership, but also we invest in income-generating projects for people who have no means to financially survive in the country. So we invest in small micro-businesses for people. Sometimes we help with relief when people really are needy, not having the resources to buy enough food or medicine. We try to come alongside with them. But in the first place, also, we make the church worldwide pray for their brothers and sisters in Syria, because they should not feel left alone. And that's sometimes a good thing that we hear back from church leaders. They say, indeed, during the past years, the world has been praying for us, and we did not feel left alone in our suffering. I think that's a very important thing.
2: Can Christians survive the Middle East today? There seems to be a lot of problems in the Middle East.
0: There's a general fear in Iraq, in Syria, also in the Palestinian areas, that the church might disappear. Personally, I don't think that will happen. I believe that God is stronger than whatever happens in countries, and he won't let his church completely disappear. But as we've seen in the past decades, the church has become smaller and smaller in those countries. And the trend is not stopped yet.
2: Of course, Syria is actually mentioned in the Bible a number of times. So it's important to pray for the Christian church there, because they're actually, for all the Christian places that are there.
0: Yeah, indeed. Well, when you see the role of Syria, even in the Bible, Paul was on his way to Damascus, and there he encountered Jesus. There he converted. There in Syria, for the first time, Christians were named Christians. Before that, they were not known as Christians. That kind of things, Syria has

0: promised that they will give voice to the Christians also when they really write the final constitution, when they think of the future of the country, that it will indeed be an inclusive country where the light and the salt of the Christians will be part of this future Syria.
1: What's your website for people who'd like to know more about the work that you do?
0: Yeah, just go to Google and search for Open Doors and you will find much more information about what we do.
1: Well, Matthew, thank you very much for sharing today.
0: Thank you. It was a pleasure.
2: Thank you for joining us today. Pray that God will move by his mighty power in the Holy Land and bring his peace.

0: 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Rise
1: up! After recent rollbacks, pump prices are expected to rise again this week as prolonged supply disruptions have fueled global market concerns. Following a shortened trading week due to Labor Day, an industry source pointed to a potential price increase of 1 to 2 pesos per liter for diesel and 2 to 3 pesos per liter for gasoline. As the country faces challenging economic pressures, President Marcos vowed to boost workers' protection and opportunities, as well as create more and better jobs for Filipinos. Marcos, however, did not provide details on how he intended to pursue these objectives and did not announce a wage increase as demanded by organized workers as he led the observance of Labor Day. While snubbing the House of Representatives, the camp of Vice President Sara Duterte says that the defense team will fully participate if a full-blown impeachment trial will be held in the Senate. The vice president would personally attend the impeachment trial if needed. Earlier, 53 Justice Committee members voted unanimously in both Zabala and Cabrera complaints that they have established probable cause and have therefore reason to believe Duterte should undergo trial for alleged unexplained wealth, among many others.
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0: I'm Natalia Aparicio from Los Angeles, California. I am an office assistant and I love listening to Compel because the stories inspire me to seek God deeper. Episode 16 inspired me to seek and offer forgiveness to someone for my past. The way God works in our lives is truly amazing.
1: I'm Paul Hastings, and you're listening to Compelled, where we use gripping, immersive storytelling to bring to life Christian testimonies from the kingdom of God, told by the people compelled to live for Him. In a recent episode, we heard from Andy and Jamie Stewart, a young Christian couple expecting their first child when they received the crushing news that their baby was not going to survive. How could they trust a God who would let that happen? You can hear the entire story by tuning into episode number 55 with Andy and Jamie Stewart. Today, our guest is Josh Howard, who became an unlikely missionary to India after his family fell apart. Today, Josh has a front row seat watching God multiply disciples in unprecedented ways. So gather around, lean in, and join us for this compelling story from the kingdom of God. Back in 2019, we released an episode with Robert Harris about frontline missions. It's a great story, and you should definitely go back and listen to it. It's episode 19, titled Frontline Missionary with Robert Harris. But after that interview, Robert introduced us to his friend in India, Josh Howard. And we actually scheduled an interview until the global COVID pandemic derailed Josh's travel plans back to the U.S. But thankfully, a couple years later, Josh finally returned to the States for a visit, and he and I sat down together as he passed through Austin. Josh's story begins in St. Louis, Missouri, where he grew up in a Christian home.
2: My mom and I lived with my grandparents, her mom and dad, because my mom and dad got divorced when I was 4 years old. And so my dad left. Wasn't a big part of my life growing up. I mean, I would go to his house, you know, every other weekend, things like that. But we didn't have that great of a relationship early on. At that time, it was basically my mom and I and my grandparents. And so my grandpa was a deacon in the church. He would take us to church every single Sunday. I grew up in that environment. And from a very early age, really began to love Jesus. I remember I was 8 years old. We were at my great-grandparents' house for a lunch after a Sunday service. Around the table, my family was talking about the moments they gave their life to Jesus. I'm 8 years old. I'm listening to these stories of people being baptized and people coming to Jesus. And I break down crying at the table, okay, like at 8 years old. And my mom's like, Josh, what's wrong? And I was like, I really want to be baptized. I want to give my life to Jesus. And so my family starts asking me these questions to see if I really get what I'm saying, right? And, you know, at 8 years old, I probably didn't know all the bells and whistles of the Christian faith, but I did really just want to follow Jesus and give my life to Him. And so that night, my family, at that time, we still had Sunday night church that was different from Sunday morning church. And so we went to the Sunday night service, and my grandpa baptized me that night. And I still remember sitting afterwards with my uncle, who is also kind of a father figure in my life, and taking my first communion with him and feeling like I had made the best decision of my life, you know?
3: Yeah.
2: And so that type of environment continued. Fast forward a few years. So I was 13 years old. I still loved Jesus, would invite friends to church with me, stuff like that. They were doing this youth service, and they asked me if I wanted to preach. I never really thought about that before. At that time of my life, I wanted to be, I think, a lawyer. That was what I wanted to do. And so I was like, yeah, I'll do that, right? So leading up to, you know, this big service that we were going to be doing, my uncle every couple of weeks would ask me, hey, do you need help? Do you need help preparing? No, I'm fine. I got this, you know. A week before, Josh, you know, you're speaking next week. Yeah, I got it. I hadn't prepared anything. Okay.
3: Nice.
2: And so Sunday comes, Sunday morning, we get home after church, and I come to my uncle and I'm like, I have no idea what I'm talking about tonight. Like, I'm preaching like 3 hours.
3: Okay? Nice.
2: And he's like, Josh, I've been asking you for weeks if you needed my help. So we went down to his youth minister library, and he had this object lesson book, one of those really cheesy object lesson books. And I flipped through it real quick and found this lesson on temptation. And I needed to get a stick and get a toy rat and like have a rat trap and how Satan tempts us, you know, and all that. It was the cheesiest thing ever, man.
3: Yeah.
2: So I remember being on the way to service on like to preach. And I'm writing down a few scriptures that I'm going to talk about. And I literally asked my uncle in the car, Uncle Kerry, don't preachers say something after they read a passage of scripture? Like, I can't just read a bunch of scriptures, you know? And he's laughing at me because he's like, I've been telling you I'll help you and you didn't take it, right?
3: Yeah.
2: So I get up there, man. It's like the worst message ever. I was supposed to preach for 20 minutes and got done in like five. But when I sat down that night, I knew, man, there was nothing else I wanted to do in this world. God gripped my heart that night and called me into ministry. Even though it was a horrible message, I wasn't prepared, but the Holy Spirit gripped me that night and I never looked back, man. If you would have asked me at 13, 14, 15 years old what I wanted to do, it was always preach. I want to be a preacher. I mean, I found recently my sophomore year of high school in my psychology class, we had to write an obituary, okay? And at 15, right, I'm in my sophomore year of high school. I found it a few years ago. The obituary was like, I don't remember it word for word, but it was basically like how I traveled the world and preached the gospel, you know, and led hundreds of thousands of people to Christ. And so that was kind of my dream. But all throughout that season, man, I was living this life for Jesus on Sunday, but living completely different at different times throughout the week. You know what I mean?
4: Even as a 13, 15, 16-year-old.
1: Now, despite Josh's desire to be a pastor, he was actually living a double life. He had stumbled across pornography when he was in middle school. It captured his mind, and Josh became very promiscuous. There would be seasons when he would be convicted, though, and repent and run away from it. But then inevitably, he would do a 180 and run right back to it. But at church on Sundays, he would revert back to being the preacher kid. He always had the right Sunday school answers and always looked the part. And at school, he was super outgoing and friendly and would even talk about Jesus publicly. But internally, Josh was just so messed up, struggling with these secret sexual sins in addition to pride and arrogance. Basically, he was a modern-day Pharisee in the body of a middle schooler. For years, he wrestled with this double life until one day when his world was flipped upside down.
2: Here I am, bro, you know, 13, 14, 15 years old, all this stuff going on. And then everything blew up. My grandfather, who baptized me, who is the father figure in my life, who was my mom's rock, at 13, he had a stroke, was paralyzed on his left side, and I had to watch him go through that. He was a super active farmer, blue-collar kind of guy, and then couldn't do any of that anymore, right? And so I'm watching him at 13, 14, 15 years old fighting a stroke and then getting diagnosed with brain cancer, going through chemo and radiation. We're at the hospital every day after school with him. Like just a mess, right? Really broken, difficult situation. And then he dies. It wrecked me. He was the first super close person in my life that died, that I lost. And a month later, my uncle, who I took my first communion with, helped me with my first sermon. His wife got arrested for having an inappropriate relationship with a 13-year-old kid in our youth group.
4: Wow.
2: And so in a matter of a month, I had lost my grandfather to death. My aunt went to prison. I never talked to her or saw her again. I lost my uncle emotionally because it wrecked. He had no idea it was happening. It wrecked him and our family. I lost my mom emotionally. She became a closet alcoholic at that point because she lost her father and was really struggling inside. And so at 15, I think I've got this amazing, tight-knit family that we're all in this together, and all of a sudden, everything's gone.
4: Yeah.
2: I felt alone. I was an only child, didn't have brothers or sisters. At that time, my dad and I still had not quite reconciled yet. And so here I am at 16. Emotionally, my mom's gone. My grandpa is dead. My uncle emotionally gone. My aunt's in prison. And everything's just massively different. If you would have asked me as a kid at 15, how was my childhood? I would have said, yeah, my dad wasn't around. That was really tough. But my mom and my grandparents have been amazing. And, you know, like my dad's mom and dad, they lived in Tennessee. They literally would drive once a month from Tennessee, 5 hours to St. Louis to see me every month. They were amazing people. The whole family was incredible. Okay. And then at 16, it's like, boom, bomb blast. Wow. Everything changes. And so I really began to get a lot more serious about Jesus during that season of my life. When I would look back on those seasons, like at 4 when my dad left, or at 13 when my grandpa had a stroke, or at 16 when he died, or when my aunt was arrested, all those moments, when I would look back on them, I felt alone, like I was broken, like I was hurt. And as an adult, as I was praying and processing through those things, Jesus began to put these images in my mind, almost like Shadrach, Meshach, and Abednego in the fire when there was the fourth man there. Jesus began to put these images in my mind of him wrapping his arms around me at 4 years old when my dad's walking out the door, or being in the room with my family when my grandfather took his last breath and we were all holding hands watching him die, or the time I was in the car that I found out my aunt was arrested. I see all these moments in my life and see his arms around me, see that he never left me, that he never forsook me. He never let all that go. And it was during the most difficult, stormy, broken seasons of my life, man, that I began to see that God was with me through those moments. He was the father I longed to have growing up. He was the one that never left, that loved me even in the midst of my brokenness, knew the secret life I was living, and still came and loved me and helped me through them, right? Through those broken moments. And that type of relationship with God at 16 onwards began to change the trajectory of my life, really. I remember going out to my backyard through that season, crying hard to God. And he was the only one I could really talk to about this stuff. Because of the difficulty and the shame of my aunt's situation, right? My uncle was so broken by that and so hurt by that. And our church family was so broken and hurt by that. I didn't feel like I could bring that up to anybody. You know what I mean? I didn't talk about that much.
4: Yeah.
2: And then my mom, my grandpa's death affected her so much. I didn't feel like I could really talk about that much, right? And so it was through prayer during that season and lifting all these things up to God, I really began to cling to him as my father, as the one that my soul was longing for. The only thing I could pinpoint, man, is it was utter desperation and brokenness where he was my only hope, man.
1: As Josh began to fully submit his life to Jesus and turn to Christ as his only source of hope, the chains of sexual addiction began to loosen. His desires didn't vanish overnight, but gradually, Josh experienced longer and longer seasons of victory. And as Josh began walking in freedom, he started to hear the calling of God on his life more clearly. More on that right after this. CTC Math has been one of our longtime sponsors on Compelled, and we love working with them because they love to help families. They do that through their comprehensive K-12 online math program, which helps students master mathematical concepts at their own pace. Their program features over 1,400 bite-sized video tutorials that break down complex topics into easy-to-understand explanations. And by combining visual and auditory learning, CTC Math ensures that students gain a deep understanding of the material rather than just memorizing formulas. CTC Math uses an adaptive learning system to identify your students' specific strengths and weaknesses, and then it automatically customizes what kind of material that your student will focus on next. And in case you're wondering, every single lesson is created and taught by an actual human being, not AI. The teacher's name is Pat Murray. He's a math teacher. He's from Australia. And he has 10 kids of his own, which has given him plenty of real-life experiences making sure that math makes sense. Whether you need an entire math curriculum for your homeschool or your kids are in a traditional school and simply need a supplementary tool, CTC Math is there for you. And if you're not satisfied with your experience, CTC Math promises to refund 100% of your money back, no questions asked. 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So, quick story. When I was in high school, I started taking dual credit classes at my local community college. And I thought I was going to die. Waking up early in the morning, driving up to an hour to get to a single class, being surrounded by other students who wanted to be there less than even I did. It was just a grind. Because what I really wanted to do was become an entrepreneur, launch businesses, create products, not be stuck in a classroom all day long, learning topics I felt were irrelevant to an entrepreneurial career. And I just felt that the brick and mortar college option wasn't right for me. So after high school, I enrolled in a program called Unbound, which was a much better fit for my life. Unbound pairs skills training in the real world with interest-led learning and a strong community of other Christian peers. They offer several distinct programs for high schoolers, high school seniors, and for recent high school graduates who are seeking a gap year, employment in the trades, or working on a degree like I was. So if your student is looking for more than the traditional education experience, then Unbound was made just for them. They'll receive the skills, experience, and education they need to live and work effectively in the real world. And who knows, maybe your young person will end up hosting your next favorite podcast. 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Again, that's up to $1,000 off tuition when you mention Compelled during your discovery call. 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Welcome back to Compelled. Josh Howard grew up in a Christian home, but then rapidly his family fell apart. His grandfather died, his mother became an alcoholic, his aunt was sent to prison, and his uncle couldn't handle the emotional grief. Josh realized that the only source of stability in his life was Christ, the solid rock. And with that realization came a renewed interest in serving him.
2: The next summer, I went to a church camp that I would go to every single year. There, I met a guy that was, he was only five years older than me, in his early 20s, was leading a church in a city about an hour away from where I lived. We began to talk, and he said, "Josh, would you consider coming and doing an internship with me?" And I said, "Well, what's that entail?" He said, "Well, we're starting this new like youth college age type service on a Sunday night. I'd want you to come help me start it and lead it, and you can preach every other week at that service." You mean I'll like move my senior year of high school away from, you know, who I've been going to school with, you know, for a long time? And he's like, "Yeah." And so, man, I began to pray through that. And I knew that I wanted to give everything I had to Jesus. I knew that I wanted to be a pastor and a preacher. And this was a massive opportunity, right? The pastor I grew up with, the pastor of my church growing up, he was such an amazing, supportive pastor. Like, two or three times a year, all throughout junior high and high school, he let me preach at the church on Sunday morning, two or three times a year. So he was helping, you know, kind of give me a stage and give me opportunity. And then I've got this guy in my life that I met who's just 5 or 6 years older than me, who's saying, "Hey, why don't you come?" And so I pray through it, pack up. It was a couple months into my senior year of high school and moved away from the town that I lived in. I had this little apartment on Main Street in St. Elmo above some little shop, had one of those like, you know, second story apartments that was above a store, you know, one of those. And I'm 17, 18 years old now, living alone, and serving in this town.
4: Yeah.
2: Now, at that point, I would have never told you I'm feeling called overseas. I thought I would travel and preach and always come back to America. So in my head, I'm Billy Graham. Okay. Like,
4: yeah,
2: not really Billy Graham, but that's like the life I was dreaming of, man. Like, I'm going to travel the world. I'm going to preach. I'm going to lead lots of people to Jesus. You know, that in at 18, right? The arrogant, prideful 18-year-old only child, right? He's like, I'm taking the world for Jesus all by myself, you know?
1: Josh was still young, and he needed to do a lot of maturing, especially in the area of humility, which would be a process. But after a second internship, Josh was certain he wanted to enter the ministry full time. So he enrolled in Bible college, which is where God placed a new burden on his heart.
2: And it was while I was in college, man, that God really began to grip my heart for the nations. He began to lift my eyes off of a Western context and onto the most difficult, darkest places of the world. I was at a conference on missions. It was my, I think, sophomore year of college, I believe. I'm at this conference. I'm sitting there. I don't remember the pastor's name, what he preached. I mean, there's like 5,000 people there. It's a massive crowd in Indianapolis, Indiana. I'm sitting there. I don't remember what he preached. Don't remember a sermon. All I remember is that he quoted some other guy, okay? Isn't that how the Holy Spirit works? And his quote, which was a famous quote, I just had never heard it before, okay? And this is what he said. If you have but one light to burn, would you rather burn it in a land filled with darkness or one glowing with light? And he gave an invitation that night to come up and give your life to the darkest places in the earth. And man, I practically ran forward that night and gave my life to missions. And nothing magical happened. I was expecting kind of like that, the time I got baptized or the time I preached my first sermon. I was expecting this, like, I don't know, this explosion of emotion and all this stuff. And what ended up happening was there was like a 19-year-old college kid that was up there helping volunteer as a part of the invitation time. And he did like a 10-second prayer with me, and that was it. And I'm like, well, what's next? You know, whatever. And so that night I go back to my hotel room. I was staying at a Courtyard Marriott. And so I go out into the courtyard in the middle of the hotel. Nobody's out there. I get on my knees, man, and I'm crying out to God. And this is what I heard God say to me that night, okay? I it wasn't audible, but I'm giving everything over. I mean, I'm laying it all down. I'm saying I'm ready. God, I don't care if I'm in a gas station for 5 minutes or if I'm in Haiti for 50 years. I just want to do what you've called me to do.
4: Yeah.
2: I'm laying it all out there. And what I hear him say to me, honestly, it broke my heart at the beginning. He said, Josh, I don't need you. It's like, what do you mean you don't need me? Like, you're calling me to missions. I don't need you. And he's like, I don't need you. I'm God. I can do whatever I want. I can call thousands more that are like you. But then he followed it up with this, man, and this phrase changed my life, and it set me on a trajectory forward. He said, Josh, I don't need you, but I need you to know that I want you. And being wanted by God is so much greater than being needed by God. He wants us. He wants to use us. He wants us to be in a relationship with him. He doesn't need us. God can snap his fingers and do whatever he wants. He wants us, and he wants to use us in his mission to accomplish his mission on the earth. And at that point, man, I laid it all down. I said, okay, God, if you want me, I'm yours. And I want to do anything it takes, whatever it takes, to see your mission accomplished in the world. The very next morning, man, I went to a breakout session at this missions conference and met a guy who was offering an internship to go overseas the next morning.
4: Yeah.
2: Okay. Like, yeah. God's like, all right, if you say yes, I'm yours. I've got you. You know what I mean? I apply for the job. It's a photojournalism opportunity. And I was a photographer as a hobby, never as a job, but I love to do it. And they wanted to send somebody to 8 different countries to take photos for them for 3 months. And I'm like, man, this is a dream internship for a college guy, right?
4: Yeah.
2: And so I apply. A few months later, I drive down to their headquarters, do an interview. They leave the room, they come back in, and they're like, hey, you got the job. And some of that old pride began to creep up in my heart, right? So I ask him, I'm like, well, how many other people applied? Like, I wanted to know how many people I beat out of this job, okay? They looked at me and said, you were the only one. And so the pride went away and I'm like, all right, so if you want this job done, I'm your only shot at getting it done. Is that what you're saying? And so they sent me overseas, man. And the whole reason I took the trip was to pray and ask God, God, is it one of these places you want me to be? And so I went to the Philippines, I went to Kenya, I went to Thailand and Myanmar, Mexico, Ukraine, stopped in Qatar, and India was one of the places that I went to. And when I stepped off the plane in India, there was that old familiar voice again that I began to feel a burden on my heart for that country, unlike any other place I'd been. I even called my mom that night. And I said, Mom, I think this might be the place. I traveled around India. I was walked into a little church in Damo, India, in Madhya Pradesh. I sat down next to the most beautiful girl I'd ever seen in my life. She was going to help translate what was going on in the service. And I didn't know it at the time, but that woman is now my wife. And she's a beautiful, amazing Indian woman. I married way up, man, way up. We met, man, in August. Engaged in December, married in May, and I moved to India full-time a month before our wedding.
1: Right away, Josh got plugged into his father-in-law's church and existing ministry called Central India Christian Mission. Their goal was to share the good news of Jesus with the lost and to train and disciple believers. The entire ministry team was run by Indian nationals, and Josh was the only American. And once he was on the ground and ready to start working, Josh realized that he had so much to learn from them.
2: So here's a dirty secret of the mission field, okay? The same guy you are when you get on the plane is the same guy you are when you get off the plane. And what that meant for me was when I moved to India, I got off the plane having a lot of previous ministry experience. I had preached a lot of sermons, done a lot of stuff like that, had never really made a disciple in my life. I mean, I had never walked with someone one-on-one or in a small group setting to help them become all that Jesus had called them to be and to be a disciple who also can go make more disciples. I had never done that in my life, okay? And so here I am in India thinking I'm going to be the big bad missionary that comes and saves everybody. And really what happened, man, is that the Indian believers taught me how to follow Jesus. That's what really happened. I met men and women that were willing to risk everything for the sake of the gospel. I met young 17, 18-year-old kids who knew that if they said yes to Jesus, they were going to be kicked out of their families and their parents would disown them and never let them come back to their village. And they said yes anyway. I met pastors who were beaten for their faith and were preaching the next week. Women who were raped for their faith and still continue to proclaim the gospel. I mean, we're talking about people that were in horrendous situations and stayed faithful to Jesus anyway, okay? And so when I said that I loved Jesus, that didn't seem to be the equivalent of what it meant for them to say they loved Jesus.
4: Yeah. Okay?
2: When I compared my love for Jesus to their love to Jesus, my love started to look a little bit more like liking Jesus. I say that I love a lot of things. Like I love Jesus. I also love Taco Bell. I also love pizza. I love Olive Garden. Okay. And I love my wife and my kids. And I use the same word for all of those things. And there are different levels of commitment that I have to those things, but I use the same word. And when they say they love Jesus, there was a major difference in commitment level to what I had in my heart when I said I love Jesus. The consecration to him, the surrender they had, the dedication, the courage, the boldness, the faithfulness, all that was at a whole different level. I mean, I'm peewee baseball playing in the major leagues. You know what I mean? Like, yeah. It was a whole different ball game. And so I meet these Indian believers who are head over heels in love with Jesus, willing to risk everything for the sake of his name, willing to go through persecution in order to proclaim the gospel. And that's what I mean when I said, when I moved to India, rather than being the one that came and changed things, I was the one that was changed. They taught me how to love and follow Jesus. That's what really happened.
4: 5 years passed, and by 2013, Josh and his fellow teammates were brainstorming, how could they bring the gospel to more people faster?
2: We've got 1.3 billion people. There's more unreached people groups in India than any other nation in the world. And so we're sitting and dreaming and praying about, okay, God, what would it look like to bring your love all over this nation? How could we take your name and fame everywhere that we go, right? What does that look like? And I remember, you know, even I'm kind of a dreamer, a visionary, right? Like the Indian believers, they'll pray first. I'm talking about vision first. You know what I mean? Like that's just the kind of person I am. And so I remember thinking like, what could be a massive goal that we could reach? And I'm thinking proclamation. I'm thinking, how can we reach as many people as possible with the gospel at one go? When I say proclamation, that could be radio, TV. It could be even adding people to the church or whatever to listen, right? Like I'm thinking anything we can, bro. I'm like, what if we could bring 100,000 people a year to Jesus? Okay. Through preaching the gospel broadly and widely. And everybody's like, yeah, that would be amazing. They'd write books about us. Yeah, they'd write books about us, you know, whatever. And then I remember pulling out my calculator and putting 100,000 into 1.3 billion and realizing at that rate, it would take us 13,000 years to reach India. And I'm like, even if we add a zero to that, if it's 1 million people a year, it's still 1,300 years to reach India. And it's like, this isn't going to work. A traditional method of just adding churches and adding people and trying to broadly proclaim the gospel without truly making disciples who multiply, okay? See, multiplication is completely different than addition. Here's the cool thing, okay? If you do 10 plus 10, okay? I know on a podcast, it's hard to picture this in your head. You do 10 plus 10, it's 20. You do 10 times 10 with an X sign, it's 100, okay? You go from 20 to 100 just by changing an addition sign to a multiplication sign. Here's the cool thing. Those two symbols are identical, but one of them is flipped 45 degrees. It's a slight shift, 45 degrees, and it multiplies the impact that you have, okay? And so what we began to dream about, I never heard of church, you know, multiplication movements or church planting movements or disciple making movements. I never heard those words. But whenever we put it in our calculator that, man, using traditional ministry practices of adding people and adding churches and proclaiming broadly, it was never going to complete the task. We knew that something had to change. We knew that something had to be different. So we begin to pray. We begin to ask God, what can we do to actually impact this nation with the gospel? And that's when I stumbled across this book by a guy named Ying Cai in China. The book was called T4T, the letter T, the number four, the letter T. It stood for training for trainers. And I read in this book in China, long story short,

0: 1,000 churches started and over 1 million people baptized. And I remember reading that book, man. I began to cry and I muttered out this prayer to Jesus. Jesus, if you can do it there, I know you can do it here. If you can move there, I know you can move like that here. And so the thing that Jesus really spoke to me about during that season of my life is this. He said, basically in my heart, Josh, every generation is a new Great Commission. Let that sink in. Every generation is a new Great Commission. And what that means is the 7 billion or so people on the planet right now, none of them were here 150 years ago. None of them. So if we're going to see the Great Commission completed, it can't be a 13,000 year task. It's got to be done in our lifetime, in this generation, or else in another 150 years, there's going to be another 9 billion people or whatever that many of them have still not heard the gospel.
1: Yeah.
0: And so every generation, man, it's time for us to get the job done in our lifetime, in our generation. When a destination is that big and that far, the vehicle we choose to get there has to be able to get us to that destination. And so for us in India, that vehicle became multiplying house churches, multiplying disciples, because it's grassroots. It multiplies quickly. It doesn't cost much money. And those types of vehicles is what it's going to take in order to see the Great Commission completed in a generation.
2: A key premise of this discipleship-making concept is self-replication. You share the gospel with the lost and some of them are saved. But instead of moving on and never seeing them again, you stay close to them and disciple them in how to follow Jesus, all the while training them how to share their own faith the same way that you shared yours with them, so that they too may go and make disciples of Jesus. This entire idea is rooted in the book of Acts. The early Christian church grew so rapidly not because of a handful of influential individuals like Peter and Paul, although apostles like them certainly played a vital role, but because regular people were becoming followers of Jesus and then turning right around and sharing the good news with their friends, family, and neighbors, who in turn did the same. God will use anyone, and the Great Commission applies to everyone. Disciples who make disciples, and so on. Josh and his team were excited about this idea, but could it actually work practically today in India? More on that right after this. If you have kids or grandkids between the ages of 4 to 14, then they're going to love listening to the Nat Theo podcast. It's a great way to help your kids fall in love with both science and scripture, as Nat Theo invites kids and families into God's wild and wonderful world, where every creature points back to its creator. Your kids will explore fascinating animals while answering questions like, can a narwhal get a brain freeze? Why do beavers have orange teeth? Is a snail born with a shell? Or how many brains does an octopus have? And trust me, the answer to that one was way different than I expected. A while back, my kids wanted to learn more about the platypus. And sure enough, there was an episode on Nat Theo that we listened to where we learned all about that strange, web-footed, egg-laying, poison-injecting mammal. Every episode of Nat Theo is taught by Aaron Lynham, a master naturalist and Bible teacher who makes science engaging and firmly grounded in a biblical worldview. The podcast is free to listen to anywhere, and families who want to go deeper can join the Nat Theo Club for lesson guides and bonus videos. 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Every evening, after we finish eating dinner but are still gathered around the table, I'll reach up for our Bible, hymnal, and a global prayer guide that we keep stacked together. The prayer guide is produced by our friends at Voice of the Martyrs, and we'll open it up to pray for a different country around the world where Christians are persecuted. It's a very simple prayer guide, not overwhelming. On each page, there's one country with a handful of details about the major religions in that nation, the status of Christianity there, if they have Bibles or not, and a description of how

0: Christians are being persecuted, but also standing firm in their faith. And then we'll use that to inform our prayer that very night. We pray for our persecuted brothers and sisters, that God would strengthen them and give them endurance and even relief from their persecutors. But we also pray for their enemies, that God would use the example of the faithful suffering of our brothers and sisters to convict their antagonists and bring even them into the kingdom of heaven. And whenever we read about a brand new country, my kids always listen attentively during what they call Missionary Monday. And because we've got little kids, we pray for one country for an entire week before we move on to the next one. So far, we've prayed for nations like Afghanistan, Bangladesh, Togo, and others. And thanks to a special partnership with Voice of the Martyrs, our compelled listeners can actually receive this prayer guide for free. 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Again, that's VOM, stands for Voice of the Martyrs, vom.org/compelled. Welcome back to Compelled. Josh Howard and his ministry team were on the ground in India, considering how to bring the gospel to more people faster. And they were excited about this new concept of self-replicating discipleship. But could it work in real life? There was only one way to find out.
1: When we launched this initiative, we launched it at our local church. It's a church that's literally was planted 150 years ago by missionaries, okay, in our town. It was my turn to preach, and I'm launching this vision for multiplication to the church because I wanted to start in our local church, right? So, man, I prepare, I plan. I've even got slides with a calculator showing how long it'll take us to reach India. And with multiplication, it actually, when you're multiplying disciples the way that Jesus has called us to, it could literally take 15 or 20 years to reach India rather than 13,000 because it's just the exponential growth curve of multiplication. You know what I mean? When you're doubling, you go from 1 to 2, 2 to 4, 4 to 8, 8 to 16. The first few years, that's really low. But once you get up into the thousands, I mean, you're going 4,000 to 8,000, 8 to 16,000. And when you get in the millions, man, you go from 50 million to 100 million when you're doubling. Do you understand what I'm saying? So,
2: yeah.
1: Like, I've got these slides up there showing how fast we can reach India. I'm telling Ying Kai's story, right? And man, I'm expecting Pentecost Sunday.
2: Okay. Yeah.
1: Like, I'm ready for 3,000 people to come forward. There were only 1,200 people there that day, but I was ready for 3,000. I thought little Indian women off the street were going to come, you know?
2: Yeah.
1: That day when I was preaching, I felt like it was the best sermon I'd ever given in my life. You know, it was one of those feelings like, man, this is awesome. They're all going to come. And so I gave an invitation to start being a disciple who goes and makes disciples, a multiplying disciple, a reproducing disciple. And it wasn't even a high bar challenge. It wasn't like I said, you've got to deny yourself, pick up your cross, man, die to everything, and then come make disciples, right? Get your life in order first and then come do this. It wasn't one of those talks. My talk was kind of more like this. If you kind of want to maybe make disciples, come up and we'll help you. Okay. That's kind of what it was. All right. And man, I gave the invitation. I was expecting the floodgates to open. And out of 1,200 people, 12 people came forward. And I was upset, man. I mean, I was looking out in the crowd like, do you not even love Jesus? Like, what's the problem here? You know what I mean? Like, what's the issue? I remember watching one guy come up and I'm like, really, this guy? Like, I don't want this guy. Like, that's how I was feeling, you know? He was this uneducated village guy, couldn't even hardly read or write. And I'm like, what are we going to do with him? And I'm looking out there in the crowd, looking at people that I would have picked. And I'm almost doing this baseball draft in my head. Like, I'll give you three of them for one of them, you know, or something like I'm just like, it's like, what is going to happen? And so I'm upset. I'm frustrated. Had a guy sitting next to me. And he said, Josh, I know another guy who started with 12 people and they did okay.
2: Yeah.
1: I still don't know who he was talking about. And so we started training these 12. I had 11 people that didn't do anything. I mean, they came every week. They were getting trained on how to go do this, but would go and do nothing. Okay. Nothing. But there was that one guy who was the uneducated village guy who couldn't even hardly read or write. And after we train him in the first 2 weeks, man, he started 8 house churches in surrounding villages, reached 8 villages with the gospel. This one guy in 2 weeks. And he's what did it for me, man. I had to go repent after that. No joke. I had to go get alone and say, Jesus, I'm sorry I underestimated what you can do through ordinary people. I'm sorry that I did not give this guy credit for putting his yes on the table and saying, God, use me. I'm so sorry that I did not see you in him enough to know that you can use anybody to perform your work. And he's what did it for me, man. I'm so thankful for him, because if it weren't for him, man, I probably would have quit and done something else. You know what I mean? If I went 0 for 12 on the disciples I was making, it would have been bad. I'm like, Jesus had 11 out of 12 at least, you know? And so this guy sold it, man. And so for us at that point, when we saw what God can do through one person that just laid it all out there, I mean, for me, he was the Gadarene demoniac for me. He was the Samaritan woman for me, you know, the Samaritan woman who went and reached her whole village after Jesus told her everything she had ever done, or the demoniac that went and preached to 10 cities, the Decapolis, after Jesus healed him. I mean, that's who this guy was for me, a guy that nobody expected that would do anything. But after getting gripped with Jesus, just goes and reaches these 8 villages. And so after that, man, we started traveling and training as many people as we could. And we're training them how to be a disciple who makes disciples. How do you share your faith? How do you make disciples? How do you engage lost people with the gospel? How do you start house churches that will multiply? What all this, right? Because the whole time we're thinking about the destination. How do we get this job done? What's it gonna take to fulfill God's vision? Long story short, man, in the last 8 years, we've seen now over 10,000 churches that have been started that are still meeting right now today. And here's the crazy part of exponential growth. 5,000 of those churches were started last year. And so we are seeing God do miraculous, amazing things. And now we're at a point, man, where it's like, man, how do we stay out of God's way and just let him keep moving? And so how do we just continue to run with him towards the destination that he has and follow his lead, right? And so it's been a miraculous, amazing journey towards that.
0: It's been over a decade since Josh and his team launched their self-replicating discipleship initiative, and they've seen a lot of fruit, including new churches that they've helped plant in Nepal, Bhutan, Sri Lanka, and Bangladesh. And they have no plans to stop now. But one last story that Josh shared with me about this discipleship-making initiative really stood out. It happened in 2018 in the island nation of Sri Lanka, just off the southern tip of India.
1: So we're in Sri Lanka at a public proclamation event. We had already done a lot of movement training. We were wanting to train local leaders on how to make disciples who multiply, but also proclaim the gospel broadly to this city. So we're on this large open field in Sri Lanka. Depending on the night, we'll have between 5 and 10,000 people on this field to hear the gospel. Okay, it's crazy. We're preaching, we're talking about Jesus, okay? The second night, there were probably, 8,000 people there. We're preaching, tons of people come to faith. It was unbelievable, an incredible night. They're getting followed up with and being discipled by local people. It was an incredible thing. We're stacking up chairs at the end of the night because we're renting these chairs. We got to put them in a truck and then set them up the next night, okay? Our team is setting it, like stacking up chairs. I was praying with the last family. No one else was on the ground. And all of a sudden, this guy stumbles off the street coming towards us. And so I kind of caught him out of the corner of my eye. He was walking towards us, was stumbling around, seemed kind of drunk. And so I'm like, what is going on, you know? And so I finished praying for the family. And the guy saw me and he dropped to his knees, like super weird, on the ground. I'm like, what is going on, right? And when I start walking towards him, he stands up and walks away from me. So I yelled out at him. I said, hey, man. The guy turns around, anger in his eyes, and starts screaming at me in English. This guy didn't know English. And he's screaming at me in English. He's beating his chest. This is my boy. Yeah. You can't have my boy. This is my boy. And he's pointing to himself. This is my boy. You can't have my boy. We're thinking, what is going on, right? And so our team goes over and starts praying for him. Now, this man was, he had an evil spirit inside of him is what happened. Our team prays, the evil spirit leaves, and this guy comes to, okay? Like, back to his full senses. Now he's talking in Tamil, because he was a Tamil speaker. He didn't speak English, okay? So now he's speaking back in Tamil again. And we ask him what's going on. I have a translator with me. And we said, hey, man, what happened? What's going on? So here's his story. He had grown up as a pastor's son. Grew up in church. His mom got cancer, and he knew that Jesus was going to heal his mom. He prayed and prayed and prayed, believed, and his mom died of cancer. And like the stories we were talking about earlier, there was a choice to make.
2: Yeah.
1: He could cling to the Father or get so angry at the Father that he would run away. And that's what he did. He rejected Jesus, said, if you can't heal my mom, I don't want anything to do with you. He tattooed on his arm, my mother is my God, and began to pray to his mom, okay? He started visiting these people that they call them like black magicians in Sri Lanka, but it's kind of dark art stuff, black magic kind of stuff, in order to try to speak to the spirits because he wanted to talk to his mom again. And that opened his life up to all this spiritual junk. Pretty soon, as he was praying to his mom, going to these spiritists and stuff, he started to hear a voice in his head, a female voice. He thought it was his mom. And at first it was very loving. And that voice became more and more judgmental, angry, and he couldn't get it to stop. And the voice kept going and going and would tell him to do things that no mother would ever tell her son to do. He realized it wasn't his mom, but he couldn't get it to stop. So he started drinking, lost his job, lost his family, had run away from home anyway. Everything was broken. And that night, he was passed out drunk at his house that was a mile away from the ground that we were preaching on. And he said a voice woke him up, and it was the first male voice he'd ever heard in his head. The female voice was the one always there. It was the first male voice, and it said, son, get up and leave. It woke him up out of his drunken stupor. He got up, put a shirt on, and stumbled outside, had no idea where he was going. Walked down the street a mile, stumbled across on the ground that we were on, and that's where he met us. What that did to my heart that night, man, and the story's not done yet. What that did to my heart that night, I was preaching that night on a ground to 8,000 people. But do you know where God's attention also was that night? It wasn't just on the 8,000. We still serve a God that's leaving the 99 to go after the one. His attention was also on a lost son, passed out drunk, a mile away, and with an audible voice waking him up out of his drunken stupor to come to encounter him again. That's the God we serve, man. It's beautiful. So that night, the demon's gone. He tells us a story, gives his life to Jesus because the voice is gone for the first time in like 3 years. Gives his life to Jesus. He called his dad, his pastor. His dad was a pastor. He had run away from home like 5 years prior. His dad hadn't talked to him in 3 years. Gets on the phone. I'm able to tell his dad, spoke a little bit of English. I was able to tell his dad that his son had given his life to Jesus, knelt down on the ground that night and gave his life to Jesus. His dad starts weeping on the phone. I've been praying for this every day for 3 years. Thank you so much. And I had to tell him, we didn't do anything. The God you've been praying to woke your son up and brought him here to encounter himself.
2: Yeah.
1: Okay. The next night, there's 10,000 people on the ground. This guy comes, clean shaven, looks like a completely different guy in a dress shirt, dress pants, comes and volunteers to be on our prayer team. Is praying for people afterwards. We bring him up on the stage and he's able to share his testimony in front of 10,000 people the next night. Planted a church, led 70 people to Christ within the next year.
2: Wow.
1: And is now leading that church, and his dad moved to help him lead that church.
2: Wow.
1: So now the father and son are reunited, leading a church together, a church that his son planted. after being demon-possessed, drunk, rejected God after his mom passed away, and then restored, healed, redeemed again. That shows how amazing our God really is.
2: Wow. It has been a pleasure sitting down and chatting with you, man. I really appreciate it.
1: It was an honor. Thank you so much for having me, and really, really appreciate you too, Paul.
0: I'm certain that when Josh was just a teenager in St. Louis, reeling from his family's difficulties, he had no clue that one day he would be living on the opposite side of the world, watching the gospel spread like a wildfire. Josh first felt that calling to go overseas when he was at the missions conference during Bible college. And the quote that made such an impact on him was from the Scottish missionary Ian Keith Falconer, which says, "I have but one candle of life to burn, and I would rather burn it out in a land filled with darkness than in a land flooded with light." My encouragement to all of you listening is, how can we shine our lights in a way to reach the dark? We may not be called to go into full-time missions, but God is calling us, no matter where we are, to be a light for Him. Today, Josh and his wife, Lashi, have been married for 18 years and have three kids. They recently moved to Indianapolis, where Josh serves as the senior pastor of Life Point Church. Josh continues to cast vision and mobilize local gospel outreaches throughout Southern Asia. 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Today's story was edited by Will Jackson and Micah Foster, script assistance from Mark Weaver, sound engineering by Sonomorphic, and our associate producer is my dazzling wife, Sarah Hastings. I'm your host, Paul Hastings, and you've been listening to Compelled. We'll be back next time with another compelling story. We'll see you then.

0: Hi, this is Annie Maness from the Story Partners podcast. What if you could step inside someone's life and witness the exact moment everything changed? God is moving in people's lives all around the world, and we are honored to bring these stories to the forefront. On the Story Partners podcast, there are no back and forth interviews, no interruptions, just raw, immersive stories of transformation told firsthand by the people who lived them. Season 4 kicks off with a gripping two-part story from a former domestic terrorist. He was bombing synagogues and shooting police. Here's a clip from his story.
1: We got there in the wee hours, I think maybe 1 o'clock or something like that. We had a bomb, 29 sticks of dynamite with a timer. So we drove around the neighborhood where he lived and checked things out. Everything's quiet. And so we pulled up in front of the house, and I got out of the car and took this bomb right up his driveway to the carport to leave it there. And it would go off maybe, I don't know, an hour later or something like that. Halfway to the house, though, shots rang out.

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Together, we will explore those journeys, the journeys behind the artists that shape the landscape of today's music.

0: 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Chris, thanks for hanging out today, man.
1: You bet, man. Thanks for having me.
0: I was doing a little research on you before we hopped on today, and I'm trying to make sure I get this straight. Are you a Tulsa, Oklahoman native?
1: Yes, born and raised in that area. So I grew up there, lived there until we live like just south of Nashville in Franklin, Tennessee now, but been here like 8 years. So most of my life out there.
0: All right. So I did a little research on Tulsa.
1: All right.
0: Found some fun facts about it. And let's see if you've seen these things. This depends on who you ask, which seems like it shouldn't be that difficult to figure out. But the sixth-ish largest statue in the United States is in Tulsa.
1: The Tulsa Oiler?
0: The Golden Oiler, yeah. Tulsa Expo Center, 75 feet tall. And that took me down a little bit of a rabbit hole I'm not proud of. But I've learned more about statues in the United States than probably anybody should. But, yeah, big old golden driller. Have you seen that dude before?
1: Yeah, man.
0: You can't miss it.
1: At the fairgrounds. So every fair, you go over there and see it.
0: All right. So I read up on the fair. We're going to talk about the fair. That fair seemed like a big deal over there. Is it still a big deal?
1: Tulsa State Fair is legit, man.
0: All right.
1: Yeah. If you want to people watch, it's the perfect place to go. It used to be connected to like an amusement park called Bells back in the day. And I think it shut down at some point. I think maybe one too many people fell off the roller coaster or something. Not even kidding.
0: They
1: have had all the stuff. So we go there every year. I was actually just talking to my parents about like I kind of miss going to the fair. Because I haven't been in 8 years now since we've moved.
0: This sounds like a Behind the Tunes remote behind the scenes experience.
1: I know. Some of my earliest like shows, I remember being a kid playing like a stage at the Tulsa State Fair.
0: That's cool, man.
1: Getting to go play like some of the bigger nights as I got older and stuff. It's cool.
0: What's funny is, you know, here in Memphis, we have the Mid-South Fair, which has really kind of fallen apart in recent years. But similar experience, it was connected to a theme park called Liberty Land. And I think it was more along the lines of probably too many people got shot at the at the fair. We can't have people getting shot at the theme park, you know? But my last time there, Elvis's favorite roller coaster was at this place, Liberty Land. It was called the Zip and Pippin. And I'm on the Zip and Pippin wooden roller coaster, right? So you already know, like, this is a problem.
1: We had the Zingo as a wooden roller coaster.
0: And so Elvis would rent this place out just to ride the Zip and Pippin over and over again by himself. And the last time I was on it, the bar raised up mid. I was like, that's it for me, man. I'm done. I'm done with Liberty Land. I'm done with Zip and Pippin. All right,
1: I started understanding basic, like, life lessons there. Is like, oh, the people running these like are probably, it's like the lowest bidder built this, and the guy like running this probably doesn't care about my safety.
0: No.
1: As I got older, I was like, maybe I'm not getting on this ride.
0: And as a fair is concerned, I'm pretty against anything that was on the interstate 2 hours ago. You know, I can't get involved.
1: Yeah. And you go to like the good amusement parks now and you see where they've like, on the crazy roller coasters, every bolt is like marked and sealed. And you're like, okay, somebody's been here and they checked this.
0: That's right.
1: The Zingo? No, nobody was looking at every bolt.
0: That's right. Oh man, I'm with you on that one. Zip and Pippin either. They were just like, it's fine. Just roll that sucker around again.
1: It's all right.
0: Also in Tulsa, I thought this was interesting. The Center of the Universe. Have you been to that thing?
1: It's a real thing.
0: That's wild. Have you done it?
1: It's like, yes. It's this kind of circular thing that they've built. I don't know if they meant to do it or if they just realized that it happened afterwards. But if you stand in a certain place, you can like hear other conversations. Your voice echoes and stuff. It's kind of cool. There's a similar thing. I think it's in like the nation's capital, in the Capitol building, because it's a dome in a circular room. Where I took a tour there once. There's some U.S. history. They said, I think it was Benjamin Franklin, like put his desk in a really particular spot in this room because he could hear everybody's conversations in the room. And so it's like this weird physics sound thing happening. Same with the Center of the Universe.
0: That's it. I had no idea about the Franklin thing.
1: It's trippy.
0: Yeah. That's interesting. Yeah, they said if you're you can talk in the circle, but you know, echo back to you, but people outside the circle can't hear anything.
1: It.
0: That's wild.
1: Isn't that cool?
0: Center of the universe. And then this one, I hope that you being a born and raised Tulsa, I'm hopeful for this thing.
1: All right.
0: The Jinx versus Union.
1: Okay.
0: Backyard brawl high school football rivalry. Yeah. This is like considered one of the biggest rivalries in all of football, not just high school football. The NFL network.
1: I was in high school, that was probably at its peak. So I went to Owosso High School, who's much better than Jinx and Union now at football.
0: Yeah.
1: Sorry guys. My wife is the Jinx Trojan.
0: Okay.
1: I don't know what happened. and so yeah, I mean, crazy. And this is like back then, you know, you'd have all of a sudden like the best athlete from whatever school would all of a sudden his mom got a job at like Union or Jinx, and all of a sudden, you know, they're driving around in a Hummer or an Escalade or something in 2002.
0: Yeah.
1: That was the vibe. And they went and played. They get more people at the football games than like, you know, University of Tulsa. It was crazy. And they were always really good. They were great football teams. But yeah, backyard brawl, that was the thing.
0: I was stunned, man.
1: And all those dudes would go to OU and then they'd win national championships or play. A bunch of them went on to play in the NFL and all kinds of people.
0: So I think what I'm hearing behind the scenes, behind the tunes, with Chris Cleveland, Stars Go Dim, Tulsa Fair.
1: Tulsa State Fair.
0: Jinx versus Union game. Think that's what we're going to do?
1: I also think I'm just going to give this for free.
0: Oh, yeah.
1: Tulsa's food is some of the best food in the country.
0: What's something that you're like, these are a couple of things, like this is it right here?
1: Our barbecue is great.
0: Okay.
1: It's kind of an amalgamation of like Texas barbecue, a version of that. Our version of Tex-Mex, our version of Mexican food is its own thing.
0: Yeah.
1: It's pretty darn good. Honestly, I like a good like diner where you can tell your waitress has smoked like a pack a day for 60 years, you know, and we've got a bunch of those. It's just, there's good variety.
0: Yeah.
1: It's like Nashville, I moved here and they think their food is really good.
0: Yeah.
1: But they just charge you too much for it. Also, it's actually good. But my kids, they like, there's this horrible fast food Mexican place called Taco Bueno.
0: Yeah.
1: Picture like a little better Taco Bell, but it's different. But we eat there 5 times every time we go to Oklahoma. And I order 16 bean burritos. Yes. It's the most ridiculous thing. But Tulsa food's legit.
0: All right. You guys have heard it here on Behind the Tunes.
1: Come on.
0: Go eat. Go eat. Go to the fair. Go see the Golden Driller. Go say things about people at the center of the universe.
1: This is going to be a Tulsa.
0: Let's do it, man.
1: Pay me.
0: Yeah. Hey, I'm going to send this to the Chamber of Commerce when we're done.
1: The tourism. They built this park. It's like one of the biggest free public parks in the country. The George Kaiser Foundation. There's a bunch of wealthy oil people in Tulsa.
0: Yeah, yeah.
1: It's once the oil capital of the world.
0: Wow.
1: Side note. Also, our architecture, like all the houses built in the 20s, like it was one of the richest places in the world for a long time in the oil boom. So the houses and architecture is crazy. Frank Lloyd Wright stuff everywhere and like huge mansions and things. But they built this place called the Gathering Place, and it's this open public park on the river. It's crazy. It's amazing. Wow. Okay, I'm done with Tulsa.
0: Everybody go to Tulsa. Go see Tulsa. It's fun. And talking about the diners and the waitress, if she smells like smoke and she calls you honey, it's going to be a good day. It's going to be a good day.

0: Again, we're here with Chris Cleveland. Stars Go Dim. Learn all about him at starsgodim.com. Well, Chris, as fun as Tulsi is, right here to talk about that, let's talk about you a little bit. What got you into music to begin with?
1: Man, so my parents were like bivocational ministers. My dad preached some, and my mom led music in church, and they were in a little quartet group. They'd travel around and sing and sing in church and stuff. And so I got thrown on stage like when I was really little, 3-4 years old, singing songs, and then started playing piano for my church. My mom led the music. I started playing piano when I was 10. So wow. I turned 40 in 3 days.
0: All
1: so
0: right.
1: I've been doing it for 30 years, traveling and playing, and, you know, started doing like little revivals and things like that. And then just, had youth bands and things, and, just never stopped doing it. So I've kind of been in and around it my whole life.
0: Was there a point, you know, you start at 4 and kind of just singing and stuff, being at 10. Was there a point where you're like, you know what, this is what I want to do. If I can do this and pay the bills, this is it.
1: Yeah, I think at first I was really good at school.
0: Mm-hmm.
1: And then I was also pretty good at basketball. And so I did all of those things. I wasn't sure if I wanted to go play basketball somewhere, go be a doctor, or, yeah, you know, do music. And so I kind of tried to do all of it, you know, for a while. Yeah. And then eventually the music stuff started catching on. I realized I got hurt in college playing basketball. I realized, okay, just like an average white dude, and I wasn't going to the NBA. You know, I kind of burned out in school where I was just tired of it, and I wanted to graduate eventually. Yeah. And by then, I was touring full time.
0: Okay. Oh, wow.
1: You know, like in college.
0: Yeah.
1: And so I got a degree that was kind of the easiest for me to finish with. My teachers were kind to me and passed me through my last semester of college, which was nice. And then it's just been kind of nonstop since then. So I've always been somebody who just kind of walks through the doors that are open, and if I've prayed a prayer about it, it's been like, God, I'm kind of dense, so if you don't want me to do this, like, slam the door and I'll figure something else out. And that's kind of what I've done. I feel like when I was about 18 years old, I was doing this conference, and I'm not like the type of guy that thinks God speaks to me all the time or I've got this, you know, one-way connection to the voice of God by any means. But I just had this sense, this feeling that like I was going to do music. It was pretty specific, honestly. Mm-hmm. I was going to do music. It was bigger than like local, like it was going to do something like worldwide.
0: Mm-hmm.
1: And I remember I was working at this church in Oklahoma, and I was like 18. They paid me $300 a month to lead their youth and college services, and I thought that was awesome.
0: It's big money.
1: And the pastor calls us in one time. I was working, my brother and I were doing it together, and he was like, "What do you guys want in your life?" You know, and I remember my brother knew what was happening. He was like, "I want to work here," you know. I want to be a team player and stuff. And I was like, well, I really, like, I just said verbatim, I was like, I really think I'm going to do this music thing. Yeah. Like, I would love to be able to, like, I think about this all the time, because it's like, why didn't I ask for a little bit more?
0: Lower money.
1: Like, I want to be able to raise a family, to have a normal life. But I want to do music, and I think it's going to be like a worldwide thing. Guy fired me the next day.
0: Really?
1: Yeah. So I was like, hey, okay, great.
0: That didn't go well.
1: No, awesome. I didn't know what was going on at the moment. I was like, okay, I think my brother knew what was happening. I was just being honest.
0: Your brother did not elbow you. You tell your brother, why did you tell him? Why did you stop me?
1: Yeah. So through a little bit of trial and error, here we are.
0: That's too good, man. When you were touring full-time in college, what was that under? Was it Chris Cleveland? Was it something else?
1: No, that was Stars Go Dim.
0: So that was what you started all the way back at that point?
1: Stars Go Dim started in 2007.
0: Okay.
1: As a mainstream pop band.
0: Yeah.
1: And so the first, we were like a side project off of a Christian band called Pillar.
0: Yeah.
1: And so we got together wasn't supposed to be a band. We just started writing songs, and this thing called MySpace came out.
0: Yeah,
1: and then YouTube and all this stuff kind of hit at the same time. We were doing videos, and we put songs up on MySpace. We became one of the biggest bands, like, independently in the country, and one of the biggest bands on MySpace. And and it just kind of took off, and so we did that for a while, and it was always like on the cusp of breaking, like, and being really huge, but never. Like, we had all the meetings and all the showcases with, like, the biggest labels and things, but also the music industry, like, died in 2008.
0: That's true. Yeah. 2008. That's true. That's
1: because
0: true.
1: Of Napster and all the streaming stuff. And so, honestly, I think it was a little bit of the grace of God, like, keeping us from that a bit. Found out later there was a dude, like, stealing a bunch of money and doing a bunch of crazy stuff internally, and what was like hundreds and hundreds of thousands of dollars would have been like millions and millions of dollars. And so that kind of put an end to the first version of that band. Long story short. And so I was leading worship at a big church in Tulsa, church called Asbury. And I started that kind of while I was in college. Honestly, as a way to be able to pay to get out of my parents' house.
0: You know what I mean?
1: It's like, I don't think I want to work for a church. I don't know if, like, but these guys can probably pay me. And then I met them, and they were, like, kind and nice. And I'd kind of been through it with church already up to that point in my life, and wasn't sure if I wanted anything to do with it. And it was just a great, great place for me to grow. And I had some great pastors and great people a part of it. I wound up staying there all the way until we moved to Tennessee. So I led there for over 10 years.
0: Wow.
1: And all the while doing Stars and that kind of stuff. And so when that version of Stars stopped, I just kept leading worship and doing that, started my family. Married my wife and started having kids, did that for a bit, and then put out, this is a lot of information and a little
0: bit. I love it.
1: But signed a record deal in the Christian space, and then put out a my first song called You Are Loved in the Christian space in 2015. So that's been 10 years ago now.

0: Again, we're here with Chris Cleveland of Stars Go Dim. Check him out at starsgodim.com. Chris, do you remember the first album you bought with your own money?
1: Yeah, was it? Gosh, I feel like there were a few. I remember the first album I wore out was the Michael W. Smith "Go West, Young Man."
0: Oh yeah,
1: that record. Good.
0: Yeah,
1: I wore that thing out. I would like listen to "Do You Dream of Me" like every night.
0: Oh yeah,
1: so good. I got like the Petra Midnight Oil record when I was like I was full Christian kid by like put me up in the Hall of Fame of Christian 90s kids because I was there. I didn't have No Fear shirts in O. I had the KNO Fear shirts. You know what I mean? Like,
0: I know more well than I want to admit.
1: Yeah, exactly. And then at some point I decided I needed to like know a few bands. And so I feel like I bought like a Ray Charles Greatest Hits, and I bought like a Boston Greatest Hits, and I thought I was going to like AC/DC, and then I turned it on. I was like, what is happening? You know? And it's like, so some of those were the early records, but I'm still not a great connoisseur of music. I don't know bands. My wife is the one who shows me new music at this point in my life. And my brother was probably that person, you know, when I was younger. Yeah. I just listened to whatever they were listening to.
0: I'm the same way, man. Isn't that funny? You know, music's my background too. And I'm just like, I don't know, you know, I listen to podcasts these days more than I listen to anything.
1: If I'm in the car, I'm podcast. Yeah. Or silence.
0: What's your favorite podcast? Silence too. Yeah. Silence too. What's your favorite podcast right now?
1: It depends. There's a, I've gone through a bunch of them.
0: Yeah. Give me a couple of them you're like, okay. Man, I love these.
1: There's a Bible podcast I really like called The Bible for Normal People, but it's good for like one or two, and then you start, it's like real heady.
0: Yeah.
1: And then I really love like the Armchair Expert stuff, Dax Shepard, and he's got a whole bunch of stuff that, that'll just keep you going. When my wife and I drive, what is that one? Oh dang, what's it called? It's like the three actors that have, they bring on a guest that the other actors don't know who it is. And I cannot remember. It's just funny, you know.
0: Yeah.
1: Stuff to keep your brain moving. But I can drive forever if I've got a podcast on.
0: Man, that
1: music, I'll fall asleep. Like I get tired, man. I can't listen to music.
0: That Do You Dream of Me you mentioned, that is taking me to a moment. There was a band called Across the Sky that redid that song a long time ago. Did you know that? Across the Sky.
1: Look it up.
0: Yeah, those guys never really took off. I'm putting all this together right now. And so, all right, there you go. That's fun. Hey, everybody, that part's free to everybody. That part's free. And so influence Michael W. Smith and Petra and different people. If you could open up and just think more of the experience of it, for anybody, dead or alive, who would it be?
1: Okay. If I could open for anybody dead or alive, probably with the new record. Oh, man. Maybe like peak Led Zeppelin or something.
0: Yeah.
1: I'm trying to think of somebody I might be more interested in. But probably somebody like that.
0: That's cool.
1: I think that would be fun.
0: Like,
1: I've opened up for about everybody else that's alive, to be honest with you.
0: Yeah.
1: We did like,

0: People like The Roots,
1: Yeah.
0: Natasha Bedingfield. I'm trying to think of people I really loved. Were just crazy.
1: Guess
0: Very
1: what?
0: young Justin Bieber back then.
1: Oh, wow.
0: from funny ones like Uncle Cracker and
1: Yeah.
0: but like Billy Joel, Elton John, people like that. The list is like it's
1: That's
0: pretty long.
1: wild. Listen, there's a cup of coffee in our future in Franklin where I want to hear some of these more in-depth stories
0: Yeah,
1: again.
0: I mean, a lot of it is we played, maybe saw them in a hallway,
1: Yeah, right.
0: said hi, and it
1: Move
0: was kind of
1: on.
0: fun.
1: Yeah.

0: 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Learn all about him at starsgodim.com. Well, Chris, you've been playing music for a minute now. There's a few things like live music, but there's goofy stuff that happens too. Do you have an on-stage embarrassing moment that sticks out to you?
1: Oh, gosh. One that sticks out, I told the story to somebody else, that's why it's on my head. And my friends were just on this tour, like 10 years ago, we're on this tour called Winter Jams, big Christian tour. Yeah. And we were opening up, and there's one of the guys in New Song, his name's Russ.

0: Copley. And they're kind of the band that puts it on. And he can sing his tail off. He's a great singer.
1: Mm-hmm.
0: And singing's about the only thing at this point in life that I claim. I'm like, I think I'm pretty good at it. And so in our set, there's just this monster note, you know, that I go up and hit and stay on for a minute. And I'm just killing it, you know, every night. And I can't remember where we were, but it was somewhere where my whole family was at the show, you know. And I go up and try and hit that note and just croak. I mean, it doesn't come out at all. Just nothing. I walk off stage and if you know Russ, he's just funny, you know.
1: Yeah.
0: And he just looks at me and a little ruthless. He's like... bad night to hit that note, you know, as I walk off. It's like, dang. And it's in front of like 12,000 people, you know. And it's like, crap, you know. So that's a pretty good one.
1: But that is a good one.

0: Again, wrapping up here with Chris Cleveland of Stars Go Dim on Behind the Tunes from the Visible Music College Studios. Learn all about him at starsgodim.com. I'd like to end with a little rapid fire, Chris. You got your game face on?
1: Let's go.
0: What's your favorite junk food?
1: Fruit snacks, the Welch's fruit snacks specifically. I will eat pounds of those things.
0: I was going to say, those are the things. When you open up one, you're going to eat like 3 or 4 bags at once.
1: Oh, I'm like 9, 10 bags easy. I'm grabbing handfuls, man.
0: That's right. Favorite ice cream flavor?
1: Strawberry, vanilla, and then cookies and cream. I'm all this fancy ice cream.
0: Yeah.
1: Just give me the basics.
0: Just give the basics. I'm with you on that.
1: I don't want chocolate, though. I'm out on chocolate.
0: Kind of the same way. The three you mentioned are kind of my, those are my three go-tos.
1: You want another Tulsa thing? Brahms?
0: Yeah.
1: Brahms ice cream?
0: Yeah.
1: Give me a break.
0: Listen, next time you're coming through Memphis, let me know. There's a place that best ice cream I've ever had in my life is down here.
1: Okay.
0: It's called Area 51.
1: Area 51.
0: It's across the line of Mississippi, Hernando, Mississippi. Area 51. It's incredible. Okay. Incredible. Get, hit me up. What color is your toothbrush?
1: What color is my tooth? Gray and white. It's like a weird, I don't know. My wife got it for me.
0: in the movie about your life, the Chris Cleveland story, what actor would play you?
1: Oh gosh. Can it be anyone at any age, or does it have to be a current actor now?
0: No, anything you want. It's your world.
1: It's probably a mix between Matthew McConaughey and Owen Wilson.
0: I love Owen Wilson, man. And Matthew McConaughey is the runaway winner for guys on this show.
1: Yeah, I mean, who our age doesn't want Matthew McConaughey portray that? Okay, here's a funny thing. One of my friends is actually having a movie made about his life.
0: Okay.
1: His name's Tim Timmons. And if you know Tim, he's a bald man with a goatee, like a beard.
0: Yeah.
1: One of the greatest humans on the planet. Like, amazing. They just cast this movie for him, and they cast the guy from Gilmore Girls and This Is Us, the dad, Milo or Milo or whatever. Like, the best looking man in America is playing Tim Timmons. And I was like, bro, what is happening? Like, I really hope he can capture your raw magnetism and sex appeal.
0: Yeah.
1: Like, I don't think he's going to be able to do it, but we'll see.
0: Dude, they're going to do like the, when it comes out, you know, and it's like, here's the actor and here's the guy. But we're like,
1: yeah, it's like, what? So I don't feel bad about claiming Matthew McConaughey.
0: Yeah, see, there you go. That's too good. What's your favorite board game?
1: Oh, God. I hate board games. We play a lot of them. Now at the house. What is that one? Clue?
0: Yeah, it's a classic.
1: I like Clue.
0: Clue was growing up, we had Clue, but like pieces were missing. And you want to talk about frustrating. Like, you solve the murder, it's like, nope, that's not
1: There's
0: it.
1: No
0: it's
1: hammer.
0: Like, okay. Yeah, it's what's like, happening? Whatever, man. You guys are awful.
1: We've got like 4 versions of Clue. So,
0: oh, okay.
1: We've got the normal one. We've got like a Bob's Burgers version. We've got, I don't know. We got a bunch of them.
0: Dude, that's how they do it now. What was your favorite cartoon growing up?
1: Oh, man. Every day before school, I'd get up early and I would watch. Feel like it was like Rugrats, Doug, and Recess.
0: Recess.
1: Know? Yeah, it was some, I don't even know what channel it was on, but I'd get up at like 6 o'clock so I could watch those before I went to school.
0: The other two are classics too.
1: So probably those.
0: Would 12-year-old you think you're cool today?
1: Probably. I don't know why. My 12-year-old doesn't. I'll tell you that much.
0: Last but not least, something you hate that everyone else loves.
1: Oh my gosh. There's so many things.
0: So many.
1: I'm trying to think of a real good one.
0: Yeah.
1: Because there's probably too many of them. The ice cream thing is on my brain now because I just want, like, we've got this great ice cream place. It's called Jenny's here. And like $15 ice cream. And my kids want to go there all the time. But I don't want Brambleberry. I don't want lactose-free, like, milk chocolate.
0: Yeah.
1: I want vanilla.
0: Uh-huh.
1: You know what I mean? I want strawberry.
0: Yeah.
1: They do not offer these flavors.
0: None of them.
1: So I don't know who you people are out there who are inciting this thought that we need to church up ice cream. But I think church. It's like white people dancing. You know what I mean? Just keep it like... Just do the basics. Yeah. You know what I mean? No need to get fancy.
0: Ice cream wasn't broken.
1: It wasn't broken.
0: Why are we trying to fix it?
1: It wasn't broken. One of my favorite little pages on Instagram is this guy, and he's in New York, and he takes the subway, and he just asks people their takes, and people do this. And like almost every one of them, I'm like, yeah, exactly. Like I feel like my personality is a good mix of like Larry David, everything he says, I kind of agree with. And I'm like, man, I'm a little grumpy.
0: I'm with you more than you know on this. So we're running some good parallels. He's Chris Cleveland, the Stars Go Dim. StarsGoDim.com. Chris, thanks so much today, man. You've been a ton of fun.
1: Thank you, man. I appreciate it.

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Okay.

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1: After recent rollbacks, pump prices are expected to rise again this week as prolonged supply disruptions have fueled global market concerns. Following a shortened trading week due to Labor Day, an industry source pointed to a potential price increase of 1 to 2 pesos per liter for diesel and 2 to 3 pesos per liter for gasoline. As the country faces challenging economic pressures, President Marcos vowed to boost workers' protection and opportunities, as well as create more and better jobs for Filipinos. Marcos, however, did not provide details on how he intended to pursue these objectives and did not announce a wage increase as demanded by organized workers as he led the observance of Labor Day. While snubbing the House of Representatives, the camp of Vice President Sara Duterte says that the defense team will fully participate if a full-blown impeachment trial will be held in the Senate. The vice president would personally attend the impeachment trial if needed. Earlier, 53 Justice Committee members voted unanimously in both Zabala and Cabrera complaints that they have established probable cause and have therefore reason to believe Duterte should undergo trial for alleged unexplained wealth, among many others.
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8: 20 The Countdown Magazine. Well, hey, what's up? I'm William Ryan III. Thanks for joining me this week for 20 The Countdown Magazine. You know, we have a brand new week for you, and it's a brand new month, too. Can you believe it's already May? What happened to the time, right? Well, last week we had a brand new number one song that took the top spot. 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And you showed up in a big way, repping your station from all around the world. So we'll check in on that and see who came out on the top. So wherever you're listening from this weekend, let's get this thing started.
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8: We have a brand new artist making her debut on the countdown this weekend. It is Carly Ann Taylor with her song, Why Should I Worry? Now, she actually wrote this song during a stressful session right after college when she was dealing with a lot of anxiety about the future. And the idea came from Matthew chapter 6, where Jesus talks about not worrying because God already knows what we need. Here she is with that new song called Why Should I Worry? It is Carly Ann Taylor. New this week on 20, The Countdown Magazine.
4: 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Why?

0: Debuting at number 20, that's a new artist to the countdown. It's Carly Ann Taylor. And that's her new song called Why Should I Worry? Here on 20, the Countdown Magazine. Well, next, it's a brand new song hitting the chart from Josiah Queen. And here he is to tell us about writing this one.
1: I wrote this song with a couple of close friends, and it really comes from a journey of battling depression, anxiety through different seasons of my life. The enemy has tried to attack my mind, but I've learned there is real power in the name of Jesus. When his name is spoken, darkness has to leave. This song is a declaration that fear doesn't win and lies don't get the final say. If you've been fighting battles in your mind too, I hope this song reminds you that there's hope and there's freedom. This is my new song, Demons.
2: Number 19.

0: That is new from Josiah Queen. It's called Demons, debuting at number 19 here on 20. And now it's Pat Barrett. Now, he's been here for 5 weeks with this one, but he's making a climb up the chart this week. Here he is with I've Got a Fire.
1: Number 18.

0: on 20, the Countdown Magazine, coming in at number 18 this week. And speaking of that song, Pat just announced a brand new headlining tour. It's called I've Got a Fire Tour. That's pretty cool, huh? He's going to be doing that song as well as a bunch of other new music out on the road later this year in the fall, so be sure to watch for that. All right, well, I have got something to follow up on from last week, and if you were listening, then you've probably been waiting to find out what happened here, but I threw out this challenge. It's called the Radio Station Roll Call, and we wanted to find out which radio station would have the most listeners get in touch with me this last week, and you showed up. Seriously, messages came in from all over the place. We were just trying to sort them all out because they were coming in so fast, but a few stations really stood out. CHRI in Ottawa, Canada, Vision Christian Radio in Australia, Family Radio in Kenya, Shine 104.9 in Spokane, Washington, and UCB Canada, which is all over Canada. 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
1: Coming up,
0: we still have more hits to go here on this weekend's Countdown, and a few more stories behind some of these songs, like the band We The Kingdom. They're dropping by in no time to tell us about their latest called Rescue Me. And later in the show, we have CeCe Winans, Chris Tomlin. I mean, stick around. It's going to be a great show, and we're just getting started.
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1: Welcome back to our countdown. You might not remember this song because it was three spots lower on the chart last week, but she's climbing. Here is Jamie McDonald with Ain't No Way on 20.
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0: Jamie McDonald moving up three spots to land at number 17 with Ain't No Way here on 20, the Countdown Magazine. And right now we are turning it over to the band We The Kingdom to talk about the heart behind their brand new song called Rescue Me. Here they are with more.
1: What's up, guys? This is We The Kingdom, and this is the story behind our song, Rescue Me. Y'all, we just want to give you a melody to put to an age-old story of David and Goliath. Man, he had some crazy faith, and it's amazing what God can do when we have faith like that. And we just pray that this song will be a huge encouragement to you guys to know that whatever giants you're facing out there are not impossible to fall to the ground in God's name.
2: Number 16.

0: That's number 16 here on 20, the Countdown Magazine. It's called Rescue Me from the band We the Kingdom. Well, hey, let me ask you something. What if one song could change someone's day or even their life? Because that's what's happening every single week on this show. Different countries, different situations, but the same message of hope reaching people right where they are. And here's the thing. This doesn't happen by accident. It happens because listeners just like you decide to be a part of it. So this isn't just a donation opportunity. It is you helping send that next song, that next message to someone who really needs it. And if you feel led to be a part of that, you can give right now at 20thecountdown.com. 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Thanks for listening, for being here, and for making this show possible. We really do appreciate it.
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0: 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I can't wait to tell you who that is. And we're going to have some more stories behind the song. CeCe Winans coming up. It's Chris Tomlin in our second hour. So many great stories on the way for you.
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3: Well, this next guy is wrapping up the Hope Nights tour this weekend. He's been out with Danny Gokey and We Are Messengers last several weeks. Here is John Reddick with his latest called The Way.
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0: The Way from John Reddick, number 15 this week on 20, the Countdown magazine. Now it is our biggest mover on the Countdown this week. He's jumping up four spots. It is Zach Williams. Here is his latest called Wait For Me.
1: Number 14.

0: as our biggest mover this week on 20 The Countdown magazine. And it's from Zach Williams. It's called Wait For Me. Number 14 this time. Well, now Cece Winans is making a 2-point jump up the chart with her latest called Worthy of It All. And here is Cece Winans to tell us all about it.
1: Psalm 63 talks about God's love being better than life. And that is so true. When I think of the goodness of Jesus and all that he has done for me, I can't help but praise God. And this song, Worthy of It All, just puts it all in perspective. When I just think of all of the great things that God has done, what he continues to do, and not just because of what he's done, but just because of who he is. He's worthy of all of our praise, all of our strength. The Bible instructs us to love him with all of our heart, soul, and mind. Why? Because he deserves nothing less. He is worthy of it all.
2: Number 13.

0: your number 13 song this week on 20, the Countdown Magazine. It is from CeCe Winans. It's called Worthy of It All. Moving up two this week, by the way, too. And have you seen this incredible news yet? If not, I'm here to tell you all about it. But CeCe Winans is going to be out on a Christmas tour along with Michael W. Smith and Amy Grant. That's going to be a great show. Get you in the Christmas spirit. It is going to be so awesome. Hopefully they come through Dallas, too. Well, you know what is really cool about this show? It's just how long it's been a part of people's lives. I mean, I'm blown away every time I hear from someone. Listen to this message from Sean. He said, I remember listening to 20 The Countdown on CJOA 93.1 in Thunder Bay back in the 1990s. Then on UCB 95.1. And now after moving to Calgary, I'm listening on 88.9 Shine FM. I love that. That is really cool. Different cities, different stations, different seasons of life. And the show's been right there through all of it. So that's cool. Thanks for sharing that, Sean. We really appreciate hearing from you. And hey, how long have you been listening to 20? Has it been a long time like Sean? I would love to hear your story as well. Where you started, where you're listening from now, all of it. 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
0: 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Kind of some cool stuff that's been happening in the Christian music world. 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
0: We are back into our music now with a song that is sure to get you moving this weekend. Here is Elevation Worship with Alleluia.

0: Artist News. Three things you need to know. Number one.
1: Well, the artist Phil Wickham just celebrated 20 years since the release of his very first album. His self-titled debut project came out back in 2006, if you can believe it, and it introduced fans to songs like Grace, True Love, and Divine Romance, which became early favorites among worship music listeners and church worship teams. And since then, Phil has gone on to become one of the biggest names in worship music with songs like This Is Amazing Grace, Living Hope, Battle Belongs, and House of the Lord. He's also picked up multiple Dove Awards and Grammy nominations along the way, too. Now, he's currently out on his Song of the Saints spring tour, and during one recent stop, he celebrated the milestone by revisiting one of those songs from that very first album.

0: Number two.
1: Well, the three Heath brothers just wrapped up this year's Winter Jam Tour, which is one of the biggest Christian music tours in the country and has helped introduce millions of fans to Christian artists over the years. Instead of taking a break after the tour, the brothers immediately hit the road again this week for a public school outreach tour. They're visiting schools across the country, performing music, encouraging students, and sharing positive messages about faith, hope, and purpose. Now, the group says their goal is simple: meet students where they're at and use music as a way to start conversations and encourage the next generation. Now, they're expected to reach thousands of students during this run, and we hope it goes really well for them. Here's a moment from that very first tour stop of theirs.
2: Sing something for you.

0: wake me up. God bless you guys.
1: Number 3.
2: Well, you might recognize this next artist, Madison Watkins, who actually been featured here as a future fan favorite on 20 The Countdown magazine. Madison first gained national attention as a contestant on America's Got Talent, where she impressed both the judges and viewers with her powerful vocals and emotional performances. Since then, she has continued building her music career with a mix of pop and faith-inspired music. And recently, Madison had the chance to perform the national anthem for the Los Angeles Kings. That's their NHL hockey team based there in Los Angeles, and singing the national anthem as a major sporting event is a huge honor for any artist, and she absolutely delivered.
1: You're up to date. That was 3 things you need to know. Now, back to the countdown with William Ryan III.
2: Well, Andrew Rip is back on the move this week as his Wide as the World tour just kicked off down in Alabama. And at the same time, his song Do It Again keeps picking up momentum here on the countdown. It's been here on the chart for 8 weeks now, and it's climbing up another 2 spots this week. Here he is to tell us all about it.
3: What up, y'all? Andrew Rip here. So yeah, my new song, I Do It Again. What did this song come from? It's kind of a different perspective on really the cross and what Jesus endured, and almost speaking from his perspective, but from the Father's heart, like for his kids, would you do it again? Would you endure the cross again? Knowing what you were doing it for, now that we're here, now that we're in community with him, and now that we're, in relationship with him, he sees what he was waiting for. I had a 7-year experience where I waited for my daughter. For 7 years. She came to us by way of an adoption that we didn't even see coming. And a friend of mine asked me that question, which is really where this song came from. It was like, hey, knowing what you were waiting for, Francis, would you do it again? And I was like, absolutely, without skipping a beat. And it just made me think, I know that Jesus would answer the same way. So that's where this song came from. I hope it blesses you. Thanks so much for listening. God bless.
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0: 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That is Toby Mac with Get Back Up. I'm sure you remember that song. Such a good one. Well, guess what? Your top 10 remaining songs of the week are next.
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0: Welcome back to our second half of 20 The Countdown magazine. I'm William Ryan III, and I'm glad that you're here with me. Now, let's pause for just a second and think about this. Somewhere around the world right now, someone's hearing their favorite song on this countdown for the very first time. And for you, maybe it has already played in our first half, or maybe it's still ahead. Either way, we're right in the middle, and there's still some more great music, some stories behind the songs, and even a winning future fan favorite to go. So let's dive into this second half.
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0: 10 spot again this week on 20, the Countdown Magazine. It is Katie Nicole with Have Your Way. Well, now we have Chris Tomlin coming up with a song that's our longest running song on the Countdown. He's been here for 25 weeks with this one, and it still feels fresh to me. But here's Chris to tell us the story about it and what he loves about this one.
1: What I love about the song, How Good It is that when we sing this together, we are singing and proclaiming God's word all throughout this song. It is a call to worship. Psalm 92 says it like this: How good it is to praise the Lord and make music to your name, O Most High, proclaiming your love in the morning and your faithfulness at night. Psalm 113, from the rising of the sun to the setting of the same, the name of the Lord shall be praised. Psalm 100, enter his gates with thanksgiving and his courts with praise. Give thanks to him, for the Lord is good and his love endures forever. Psalm 98, the rivers clap their hands and the mountains sing their songs of joy. All through this song, the scripture is being sung to the one who is most worthy of all praise.
2: Number 9.

0: is our longest running song at 25 weeks, this week at number 9. It's Chris Tomlin with How Good It Is on 20, the Countdown magazine. Now here's Elevation Rhythm up next.
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0: is Elevation Rhythm at number 8 this time with Washed, here on 20, the Countdown magazine. If you haven't discovered it yet, they have been releasing some extended versions of their music on their YouTube channel. If you're a big fan of theirs, then you are going to love that. I know you love hearing from listeners around the world just like I do, and today there's a little theme developing in these comments. This next one's from Joseph. He said, I grew up listening to 20, the Countdown magazine with John Rivers back in the 1990s in Corona, California. Now I'm married, living in Queensland, Australia, and each week my family tunes in on Vision Christian Radio. I never thought in my wildest dreams I'd still be listening all these years later. Well, I'm so glad that you are, Joseph. That is amazing. So incredible. From California to Australia, from growing up with the show to now listening with your own family. It's got to be surreal. But this is what it's all about here. 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Seriously. 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
0: They're climbing two spots this week. It is the band Caleb and John. Here they are with Finished.
1: Number 7.

0: jumped up two spots this week to land there at number 7. That's Caleb and John with Finished here on 20, the Countdown Magazine. Well, you've already heard the longest running song on this weekend's Countdown, but this is the second longest running song. It's called World on Fire from For King and Country. And here is Joel Smallbone from the band to tell us a story about it.
1: Luke and I were at Oxford University last year. We looked down in the pavement and there was a etched out piece of cobblestone in the shape of a cross. We came to find out through a plaque that three men were martyred in that location for their faith a couple years prior. And as they were burning literally at the stake, one turned to the other and said, "Play the man, Master Ridley, today, for today we have lit a fire that the world will not be able to put out." I don't know about you, but it does feel in many ways like the world can be on fire for a load of wrong reasons these days. But what if there was a question? But what if there was an opportunity to flip that phrase on its head? What if my world could be on fire for something, for someone greater than ourselves?

0: That is your second longest running song here on 20 The Countdown Magazine. At 24 weeks, they are at number 6 this time. It is for King & Country with World on Fire. Every once in a while, I receive a message that sort of captures the whole heart of this show. This one came in from Anne Marie from South Africa. She wrote in and said, "Thank you for the excellence of this show. I've been listening for a long time, since the John Rivers days, and I enjoy the feeling of community. Hearing from Jesus' family from around the world." And I love that. That is so cool to think about. Different countries, different cultures, different stories, but one faith and one Savior, all connected to this music that you hear every week. So Anne Marie, thank you for being a part of our show for so many years. And hey, if you were listening right now, you're a part of our family too. 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I mean, we've made it so easy. There's no excuse. Do it right now. Or if you're connected with us on social media, leave us a comment there too.
1: Coming up.
0: Well, in just a few seconds, we are going to hear from a radio station in one part of the world that airs 20 every week. And we are so thankful for them, as well as the many other radio stations that air the countdown for you. But stick around for that, as well as the winning future fan favorite pick. That song's coming up in no time.
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2: 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Hi, I'm Brian, and I've been listening to 20 The Countdown Magazine from here in Kuala Lumpur, Malaysia. I've been listening to this countdown since the early 90s when I discovered it, and thank God that I've been exposed to so much music wherever I've been in the world through this countdown. God bless you guys.
1: Same as it was back then, same as it is today. 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
0: Well, I'm excited to share this week's Station of the Week with you because they're a radio station that doesn't normally air Christian music on their format. 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

0: He is back in that number 5 spot again this week on 20 The Countdown Magazine. It is Blessing Offer with Lift Me Up. All right, if you voted last week on that future fan favorite, then you're going to love this part of our show because I'm going to announce the winning song. If you don't remember what they were, one of them was from Bethany Worley. It was called That's How I Know, and the other song was from the group Renee. It was called Stepping Stones. But we tallied up all of those votes that came in, and I am happy to announce that the group Renee got it with their song Stepping Stones. Here they are on 20, The Countdown Magazine.
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called Stepping Stones. It is the group Renee. That is a winning future fan favorite here on 20 The Countdown magazine. 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Hey, while you're there, though, hold on for a second. 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Your first choice to vote on for this week's future fan favorite, this is the new one from Jordan St. Cyr. It is called Wild Love. Here's a little sample for you.

the latest from Jordan St. Cyr. It is his new one called Wild Love. That is your first pick for the future fan favorite. Okay, your second pick, this is from Holly Brand. It's called I Know Somebody.

0: Holly Brand, and the song is called I Know Somebody. A little country twang to it there, huh? And the first one that you heard was from Jordan St. Cyr. It was his latest called Wild Love.
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0: It is Matthew West moving up a couple of spots there to land at number four this week with Good on 20, the Countdown magazine. You know, he's headlining this Alaskan cruise that's coming up in July. If you're going with him on that cruise, I'd love to hear about it. I mean, you could just call and rub it in. Let me know that you're going to be on that. I need a cruise so bad. Hey, I just want to circle back to something that we started a little earlier. It was our station roll call. Now, you really took that seriously, too, and I love this next voicemail that I got.
1: Hi, good evening. This is Deborah Fitzgerald calling from Bismarck, North Dakota, and I listen to the Countdown every weekend, and last weekend you said we should call in and tell the call numbers of our station, and ours is 104.7 KNDR in Vermandan, Bismarck, North Dakota, and I love your program. I just am so encouraged by the music. And this past week, last Tuesday, my oldest sister, who would be 80 on her next birthday, she had passed away, and we had her homegoing service. And we had two songs from the Countdown that just ministered to us so much.
0: Wow. Well, thank you, Deb, for sharing that, really. And I'm so sorry for your loss, though. Losing your sister, I mean, that is a deep kind of pain. And the fact that those songs were honoring her life, that is really powerful. You've got a whole 20 family around the world with you for moments like this. And thanks for trusting us with something so personal, too, and for being a part of our show. Now, I didn't play the whole voicemail from her, but she did mention those two songs. And let me just tell you, those two are coming up pretty soon here on our Countdown. So when you hear them, I hope that they bring back not just some memories, but some comfort, too, there for you, Deb.
2: Coming up.
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0: Well, the boys from Mercy Me are making a one-point jump to land in our top three this week. This is their song called Make It Well, and we caught up with Bart Millard from the band to hear the story about this one and where it came from. Here he is to tell us more.
5: When I had the idea for Make It Well, it came from wrestling with the hymn, It Is Well, that, you know, I've sang all my life for funerals and stuff like that. It's always during tragic times. And I realized during those difficult moments that I'm kind of lying when I say it is well with my soul, because normally it is not well with my soul. Like, the harder the times get, the harder it is to sing that song. And so I kept thinking, if I were to write this, I would make it into Make It Well, because I'm not getting through this without the help of the Holy Spirit. I think there are people in the middle of the struggle. If they think about it, it's tough to sing that it's all good, it's fine, it's well with my soul, when it really isn't, when you're in the middle of it. And so this one goes out to all those like me that are in the middle of the struggle just trying to get by.
2: Number three.

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0: Mercy Me in that number 3 spot this week on 20 The Countdown magazine. That is their song called Make It Well. Well, Phil Wickham, he is back here again this week with his latest called Homesick for Heaven. Here it is on 20.
1: Number 2. My heart.

back in that number two spot again this week after spending 4 weeks at number one. That was Phil Wickham with Homesick for Heaven on 20 The Countdown magazine. Okay, quick heads up. If you want to stay connected to everything that's happening here on our show,

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0: Well, for a second week in a row, Peter Burton holds on to that top spot on our chart this week with his latest song called Where Would I Be?

It is Peter Burton with Where Would I Be? The number one song in Christian music for a second week in a row. Here on 20, the Countdown magazine. Congratulations to him. I was so pumped when I saw that he was going to be at the top of our chart again. Of course, I didn't want to spoil it for you. I want you to listen till the end to find out what happens. And you got to do that every week. If this is your first time listening to this show, I invite you to join me again next week as we do it all again and we count down these top 20 songs. We'll have some more stories behind some of your favorites. We'll also have maybe some new music to play for you as well. I'm William Ryan III, and I will talk to you again next time.

0: 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Rise up!
1: After recent rollbacks, pump prices are expected to rise again this week as prolonged supply disruptions have fueled global market concerns. Following a shortened trading week due to Labor Day, an industry source pointed to a potential price increase of 1 to 2 pesos per liter for diesel and 2 to 3 pesos per liter for gasoline. As the country faces challenging economic pressures, President Marcos vowed to boost workers' protection and opportunities, as well as create more and better jobs for Filipinos. Marcos, however, did not provide details on how he intended to pursue these objectives and did not announce a wage increase as demanded by organized workers as he led the observance of Labor Day. While snubbing the House of Representatives, the camp of Vice President Sara Duterte says that the defense team will fully participate if a full-blown impeachment trial will be held in the Senate. The vice president would personally attend the impeachment trial if needed. Earlier, 53 Justice Committee members voted unanimously in both Zabala and Cabrera complaints that they have established probable cause and have therefore reason to believe Duterte should undergo trial for alleged unexplained wealth, among many others.

0: 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Rise
1: up! After recent rollbacks, pump prices are expected to rise again this week as prolonged supply disruptions have fueled global market concerns. Following a shortened trading week due to Labor Day, an industry source pointed to a potential price increase of 1 to 2 pesos per liter for diesel and 2 to 3 pesos per liter for gasoline. As the country faces challenging economic pressures, President Marcos vowed to boost workers' protection and opportunities, as well as create more and better jobs for Filipinos. Marcos, however, did not provide details on how he intended to pursue these objectives and did not announce a wage increase as demanded by organized workers as he led the observance of Labor Day. While snubbing the House of Representatives, the camp of Vice President Sara Duterte says that the defense team will fully participate if a full-blown impeachment trial will be held in the Senate. The vice president would personally attend the impeachment trial if needed. Earlier, 53 Justice Committee members voted unanimously in both Zabala and Cabrera complaints that they have established probable cause and have therefore reason to believe Duterte should undergo trial for alleged unexplained wealth, among many others.

0: 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This is OPM Rise Up Radio.
1: After recent rollbacks, pump prices are expected to rise again this week as prolonged supply disruptions have fueled global market concerns. Following a shortened trading week due to Labor Day, an industry source pointed to a potential price increase of 1 to 2 pesos per liter for diesel and 2 to 3 pesos per liter for gasoline. As the country faces challenging economic pressures, President Marcos vowed to boost workers' protection and opportunities, as well as create more and better jobs for Filipinos. Marcos, however, did not provide details on how he intended to pursue these objectives and did not announce a wage increase as demanded by organized workers as he led the observance of Labor Day. While snubbing the House of Representatives, the camp of Vice President Sara Duterte says that the defense team will fully participate if a full-blown impeachment trial will be held in the Senate. The vice president would personally attend the impeachment trial if needed. Earlier, 53 Justice Committee members voted unanimously in both Zabala and Cabrera complaints that they have established probable cause and have therefore reason to believe Duterte should undergo trial for alleged unexplained wealth, among many others.

0: 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Rise up!
1: After recent rollbacks, pump prices are expected to rise again this week as prolonged supply disruptions have fueled global market concerns. Following a shortened trading week due to Labor Day, an industry source pointed to a potential price increase of 1 to 2 pesos per liter for diesel and 2 to 3 pesos per liter for gasoline. As the country faces challenging economic pressures, President Marcos vowed to boost workers' protection and opportunities, as well as create more and better jobs for Filipinos. Marcos, however, did not provide details on how he intended to pursue these objectives and did not announce a wage increase as demanded by organized workers as he led the observance of Labor Day. While snubbing the House of Representatives, the camp of Vice President Sara Duterte says that the defense team will fully participate if a full-blown impeachment trial will be held in the Senate. The vice president would personally attend the impeachment trial if needed. Earlier, 53 Justice Committee members voted unanimously in both Zabala and Cabrera complaints that they have established probable cause and have therefore reason to believe Duterte should undergo trial for alleged unexplained wealth, among many others.

0: 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Rise
1: up! After recent rollbacks, pump prices are expected to rise again this week as prolonged supply disruptions have fueled global market concerns. Following a shortened trading week due to Labor Day, an industry source pointed to a potential price increase of 1 to 2 pesos per liter for diesel and 2 to 3 pesos per liter for gasoline. As the country faces challenging economic pressures, President Marcos vowed to boost workers' protection and opportunities, as well as create more and better jobs for Filipinos. Marcos, however, did not provide details on how he intended to pursue these objectives and did not announce a wage increase as demanded by organized workers as he led the observance of Labor Day. While snubbing the House of Representatives, the camp of Vice President Sara Duterte says that the defense team will fully participate if a full-blown impeachment trial will be held in the Senate. The vice president would personally attend the impeachment trial if needed. Earlier, 53 Justice Committee members voted unanimously in both Zabala and Cabrera complaints that they have established probable cause and have therefore reason to believe Duterte should undergo trial for alleged unexplained wealth, among many others.

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1: After recent rollbacks, pump prices are expected to rise again this week as prolonged supply disruptions have fueled global market concerns. Following a shortened trading week due to Labor Day, an industry source pointed to a potential price increase of 1 to 2 pesos per liter for diesel and 2 to 3 pesos per liter for gasoline. As the country faces challenging economic pressures, President Marcos vowed to boost workers' protection and opportunities, as well as create more and better jobs for Filipinos. Marcos, however, did not provide details on how he intended to pursue these objectives and did not announce a wage increase as demanded by organized workers as he led the observance of Labor Day. While snubbing the House of Representatives, the camp of Vice President Sara Duterte says that the defense team will fully participate if a full-blown impeachment trial will be held in the Senate. The vice president would personally attend the impeachment trial if needed. Earlier, 53 Justice Committee members voted unanimously in both Zabala and Cabrera complaints that they have established probable cause and have therefore reason to believe Duterte should undergo trial for alleged unexplained wealth, among many others.

That was the day that Forrest, Frank, and Jake decided to create an entire album to celebrate the most wonderful time of the year. Welcome to This Is What Christmas Feels Like.

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1: After recent rollbacks, pump prices are expected to rise again this week as prolonged supply disruptions have fueled global market concerns. Following a shortened trading week due to Labor Day, an industry source pointed to a potential price increase of 1 to 2 pesos per liter for diesel and 2 to 3 pesos per liter for gasoline. As the country faces challenging economic pressures, President Marcos vowed to boost workers' protection and opportunities, as well as create more and better jobs for Filipinos. Marcos, however, did not provide details on how he intended to pursue these objectives and did not announce a wage increase as demanded by organized workers as he led the observance of Labor Day. While snubbing the House of Representatives, the camp of Vice President Sara Duterte says that the defense team will fully participate if a full-blown impeachment trial will be held in the Senate. The vice president would personally attend the impeachment trial if needed. Earlier, 53 Justice Committee members voted unanimously in both Zabala and Cabrera complaints that they have established probable cause and have therefore reason to believe Duterte should undergo trial for alleged unexplained wealth, among many others.

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1: This is By the Way. Charles Schulz, through his comic strip, once said, "All you need is love, but a little chocolate now and then doesn't hurt." Do you like that idea? I do, and it's not just because I also like chocolate. It's not just saying to others, "I love you," but expressing it in a tangible way. Many parents not only say, "I love you," but demonstrate it. Spouses do that too. God is full of "I love you" messages in the Bible and "I love you" blessings in our daily lives. Think of the special people in your life. Look at God's great creation. Think of the way He offers to forgive you and guarantee you eternity. Thanks, Lord, for showing your love. This is By the Way.

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5: Hello and welcome to God's Promises. In the next few minutes, we're going to look at some of the promises of God that'll make you more aware of how much God loves you. He promises never to leave us or forsake us. God promises us love and joy, and those are covered really well in the fruit of the Spirit. Galatians 5, 22, 23. A few minutes from now, you can open up your Bible and study that on your own if you'd like. Galatians 5, 22, 23. It says, but the fruit of the Spirit is love, joy, peace, long-suffering, or patience, gentleness, goodness, faith, meekness, temperance, and against such things there is no law. These are all great things. For example, one, love. This word doesn't mean warm feelings that you have for your spouse, but it's referring to a deliberate attitude of goodwill and devotions to others. Love gives freely to others without any concern about whether you'll get anything back. Joy, unlike happiness, you know, on your birthday, happy birthday to you. You're happy because it's your birthday. You're happy because you're getting presents. Joy isn't like happiness. It isn't dependent upon something happening. Joy is simply gladness that is completely independent from a good thing or a bad things that happen in our lives. In fact, joy is a supernatural joy that comes from knowing Jesus at a heart level. Even if you're going through a tough time, focus on God's purposes in that time rather than on the tough circumstances you're going through. If you're going through a tough time, ask God, what am I supposed to learn from this? Now remember, God doesn't make bad things happen so that you can learn a lesson. However, He makes all things work together for good for those who love the Lord and are called according to His purpose.
6: You got that right.
5: So even though bad things happen, bad things are from the devil, good things are from God, God allows those things, the bad things, to happen. And if you are willing to learn from that so it doesn't happen again, God will make all things work together for good for those who love the Lord and those who are called according to His purpose. So your question as you apply it to your life is, am I experiencing a joy in life on a regular basis? Or is my happiness dependent upon things going smoothly or doing something right or getting something out of each day? The other fruit of the Spirit includes peace, patience, and kindness, goodness, faithfulness, gentleness or meekness, and self-control. I'll skip most of them. You can look it up for yourself. Galatians 22, 23. But let's go to number 9, self-control. We need to control our fleshly desires.
1: Okay, all right.
5: Scripture tells us that we're continually at odds with God's Spirit because we want to be in charge. Self-control literally means releasing our grip on our fleshly desires, choosing instead to be controlled by the Holy Spirit. It is our power, the power of the Holy Spirit, to be used for the glory of God in the right place at the right time. How do you apply the fruit of the Spirit? No one is perfect, but all 9 qualities are available to change your life if you are willing. Ask yourself, am I actively depending upon the Holy Spirit to guide me in every way, every day, so I don't get wrapped up in myself? If not, am I willing to confess to God that I'm sorry and His ways are better than mine because God is God and I am not? You and I need the Holy Spirit's guidance to live above our human self and rise above the stress of daily life. Before I go, remember to look up Luke 43:45. So Galatians 22:23, and check out Luke 43:45, because a tree and a person known by the fruit that their lives produce. Thank you for your prayers.
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1: We're going to sing about the name of Jesus Christ, the name of the Lord. And it's our desire tonight that we would just lift His name above all other names. Can you just close your eyes for a moment and say this name, Jesus? Say it again, Jesus. What does that name mean to us tonight? What does it mean to you tonight? When I speak the name of Jesus, it's as though I can see His face and I can sense His arms wrapped around me. And I realize that there's so much power and dynamic in that name that my life forever has been changed. Praise His name. That's what we're going to do tonight. Let's do it now.

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1: up! After recent rollbacks, pump prices are expected to rise again this week as prolonged supply disruptions have fueled global market concerns. Following a shortened trading week due to Labor Day, an industry source pointed to a potential price increase of 1 to 2 pesos per liter for diesel and 2 to 3 pesos per liter for gasoline. As the country faces challenging economic pressures, President Marcos vowed to boost workers' protection and opportunities, as well as create more and better jobs for Filipinos. Marcos, however, did not provide details on how he intended to pursue these objectives and did not announce a wage increase as demanded by organized workers as he led the observance of Labor Day. While snubbing the House of Representatives, the camp of Vice President Sara Duterte says that the defense team will fully participate if a full-blown impeachment trial will be held in the Senate. The vice president would personally attend the impeachment trial if needed. Earlier, 53 Justice Committee members voted unanimously in both Zabala and Cabrera complaints that they have established probable cause and have therefore reason to believe Duterte should undergo trial for alleged unexplained wealth, among many others.